Jelly Roll Liar, 98.9 WDNE. Starting things off with Hudson Westbrook. Coming up, we got the first of two from Michael Martin Murphy. We also got on the way Darius Rucker. So just kick back, crank the country, and enjoy.

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0: Michael Martin Murphy from 1975, Wildfire. Oh, yeah, it's all about that mysterious woman, her horse that was named Wildfire, and a tragic winter storm. And, of course, you know, that song was a pretty big hit for him back in the day. And you just heard it here on 98.9 WDNE. Thanks to those wonderful folks there at the Outhouse. 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
7: Here's the Metro News AccuWeather forecast. Tonight, expect mainly clear skies with fog developing late. The temperature will drop to 54 degrees. Tomorrow, until

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0: Morgan Wallen, been by now on your station for today's best country and your all-time favorites as well, 98.9 WDNE. Stick around, Faith Hill, our second Michael Martin Murphy, and Luke Combs before the top of the hour. But right now it's time for some country music news. Rhett Atkins, yes indeed, he's having a birthday today, and boy, he's getting a big surprise. He's becoming a member of the Grand Ole Opry tonight. His son Thomas Rhett joins a lineup that also includes Luke Bryan, Jason Aldean, John Party, and Jamie Johnson.
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7: Bird's House of Donuts is celebrating their anniversary this Saturday. You're invited. Joe here. 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We'll be there at 7 a.m. until 9 a.m. broadcasting live. And while you're there, Step inside the wind tunnel for a chance to win tickets to Maniac Mountain's Haunted House, the Trans-Allegheny Lunatic Asylum, or the Pittsburgh Zoo, and some radio swag. Maybe some prizes from birds, too. It

Chase Matthew holding it down, 98.9 WDNE. Time for our second Michael Martin Murphy, and this one comes to us from 1982. It's called What's Forever For? And, you know, it's basically a song asking what does love and commitment mean if people give up on each other so easily. Also became probably his best-known country song during his reign on the charts. And you get a chance to hear this awesome song thanks to those wonderful folks there at Jack Maul Storage. If you need storage, you reach out to Jack Maul. They can set you up. 304-636-7079.

0: 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Riley Green, Luke Combs, and the 9 o'clock hour is coming up. But let me tell you what's coming up this Saturday. Head on down to Bird's House of Donuts between 7 a.m. and 9 a.m. for their anniversary celebration. The radio crew is going to be there with the wind tunnel. You can step inside, take your chances to win donuts, radio swag, haunted house tickets, Pittsburgh Zoo tickets, and a whole lot more. And again, if you can't make it down there, you can listen to what's going on right here on the station that loves to bring you all the action. 98.9 WDNE.
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Locash, Hometown Home on 98.9 WDNE. Into the nine we go with Kevin Powers. He's wanting to know who taught her to move on. Also on the way, we're going to hear the first from Pam Tillis, because she's going to be our two for two artist for this hour.

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0: will tell us, Pam tell us, maybe it was Memphis from 1991 and heard here on 98.9 WDNE. I tell you what, she's got some expressive vocals, that's for sure. And I tell you what, the way she sings that, I just think is awesome. And of course, you heard it thanks to those awesome folks there at the outhouse. If you need a portable toilet, hand washing station, or your septic tank pump, you know, the one number to call is the outhouse number, 304-636-7079. Coming up after we pay some bills, checking in with AccuWeather, and we got Faith Hill.
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5: Here's the Metro News AccuWeather forecast. Tonight, expect mainly clear skies with fog developing late. The temperature will drop to 54 degrees. Tomorrow, anticipate mostly cloudy conditions with warm temperatures near the record high of 82 degrees set back in 2017. A few showers are also possible. The high will reach 81 degrees. Tomorrow night, it will be cloudy with a chance of a thunderstorm in some areas. Fog will develop late and it will feel humid with a low of 66 degrees. For weather anytime, download the AccuWeather app. For Metro News, I'm meteorologist Jason Catarina.

0: Zach Top. He's living south of Sanity. As a matter of fact, he's right next door to my house, 98.9 WDNE. Stick around, because coming up, we got Tim McGraw. We got our second Pam Tillis on the way, and Jelly Roll. But as always, I'm on the internet looking for something to bring in. I saw this question. I thought I'd give you four of the answers to it. What's a really awkward situation that everyone can relate with? And starting off with sitting there when everybody's singing happy birthday to you. The next one is that awkward moment when you and a stranger are walking opposite directions and you both go to the same side multiple times to pass each other. Next is when you go for a hug, but the other person goes for a handshake. And finally, standing there while two people talk about something you don't even know about.
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Oh, come on there, country girl. Shake it for me. Luke Bryan, 10 o'clock hour, 98.9 WDNE. Oh, you know I had to blame John Party. He's having problems with his boots. Coming up, we're going to hear from Charlie Pride. We got two of his songs this hour. And, of course, we're going to throw in some other great country as well.

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0: 1979, Charlie Pride, You're My Jamaica on 98.9 WDNE. You know, it's always great when you can, describe your lover as a tropical island, you know, a source of happiness, comfort, and escape. And, of course, he took that one to number one. And you just heard it here on 98.9 WDNE. Thanks to those awesome folks there at the Outhouse. That's right, the Outhouse is there. Should you need your septic tank pump, just give them a call, 304-636-7079. Taylor Swift and Keith Urban are coming up.
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6: Here's the Metro News AccuWeather forecast. Tonight, expect mainly clear skies with fog developing late. The temperature will drop to 54 degrees. Tomorrow, anticipate mostly cloudy conditions with warm temperatures near the record high of 82 degrees set back in 2017. A few showers are also possible. The high will reach 81 degrees. Tomorrow night, it will be cloudy with a chance of a thunderstorm in some areas. Fog will develop late and it will feel humid with a low of 66 degrees. For weather anytime, download the AccuWeather app. For Metro News, I'm meteorologist Jason Catarino.
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0: Oh, when all your exes agree, I don't know what to tell you. 98.9 WDNE. Mark Wills, our second Charlie Pride of the evening, and Thomas Rhett's on the way. But did you hear about this? A senior citizen in Germany robbed a bank so he would no longer have to live with his wife. That's why, people, I keep telling everybody that's married, you need hobbies.
1: 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Well, around here, the real "I know a guy" is Bob at Bob's Automotive. 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
1: Cody Johnson wants his horse back. Are you going to give it back or are you not? 98.9 WDNE. Time for another great classic country cut. And of course, as this is Two for Tuesday, this one's by Charlie Pride. He released it in 1978. It's called Burgers and Fries. Now, this is one of them love songs that uses everyday things to express the comfort and simplicity of a long-lasting relationship. And you get a chance to hear it thanks to those awesome folks there at Jack Maul Storage. If you need storage, you reach out to Jack Maul. They got all shapes and sizes. 304-636-7079.

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0: soon. Bailey Zimmerman, Thomas Rhett are on the way here on 98.9 WDNE. I'm not sure if you're aware of it or not, but Darren's Pizza Shack now offers dine-in. That's right, so stop by there at Darren's on Harrison Avenue. They're open 7 days a week. And of course, if you want them to deliver, they'll still do that. Remember, Darren's is the place where taste matters.
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Brantley Gilbert, one hell of an amen on 98.9 WDNE. Welcome to my final hour on this Tuesday night. Starting things off with Russell Dickerson, Worth Your Wild. Coming up, it's a 2 for Tuesday with Garth Brooks and a look at your AccuWeather forecast.

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0: Oh, that has to be one of his most memorable recordings. Thunder Rolls, he released in 1991. And of course, there's nothing like confronting your husband's infidelity on a stormy night. And you got to hear all that dramatic action, thanks to those wonderful folks there at the Outhouse. You know what? If you need a portable toilet or a hand washing station, you reach out to them. They will take care of it. 304-636-7079. AccuWeather forecast on the way. 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
2: Here's the Metro News AccuWeather forecast. Tonight, expect mainly clear skies with fog developing late. The temperature will drop to 54 degrees. Tomorrow, anticipate mostly cloudy conditions with warm temperatures near the record high of 82 degrees set back in 2017. A few showers are also possible. The high will reach 81 degrees. Tomorrow night, it will be cloudy with a chance of a thunderstorm in some areas. Fog will develop late and it will feel humid with a low of 66 degrees. For weather anytime, download the AccuWeather app. For Metro News, I'm meteorologist Jason Catarina.

0: 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Stick around. Carrie Underwood, our second Garth Brooks, is on the way, and Chase Matthew before the top of the hour. But did you hear a survey find we spend 100 days of our lives trying to figure out what TV shows or movies to watch? Then, of course, there's those people who have no trouble picking out a show because they watch what their wife's watching.
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Morgan Wallen, 98.9 WDNE. Let's go back to 1993 when Garth Brooks released this song. Now, this is a high-energy honky-tonk song about a young couple's wild night of partying, dancing, and staying out till morning. And the song is Ain't Going Down Till the Sun Comes Up. And you're hearing it here on 98.9 WDNE. Thanks to those awesome folks there at the Outhouse. I tell you what, if you need your septic tank pump, maybe you need a portable toilet or a hand washing station, just reach out to them. 304-636-7079.

0: That's John Morgan and Kid Myself, 98.9 WDNE. Oh my goodness, that's going to wrap it up for yours truly on this Tuesday night. And of course, we got Wednesday coming up tomorrow. And speaking of Wednesday, at 6 a.m., it's Joe Danger with the Bird's House of Donuts morning show. I tell you what, he's going to have a handpicked bluegrass tune for you. Also, there at 8:20, guess what? It's Joe's Jocularity. You got it correct. Now, is it the funniest thing you're going to hear throughout the day? Probably not, but it will put a smile on your face, and that's the whole point. I'll be back in tomorrow night at, I'll be in at 8:30, bringing you nothing but the best in country, so why don't you join me? And between now and then, take a moment and love somebody.
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1: Here's the Metro News AccuWeather forecast. Overnight, expect mainly clear skies with fog rolling in, bringing a low of 54. As we move into Wednesday, conditions will be mostly cloudy and warm. The temperature will be near the record high of 82, last seen in 2017. There will be a chance of a couple of showers and a thunderstorm with a high of 81. Wednesday night will bring cloudy skies with a chance of thunderstorms in some areas. Fog will develop late, and it will feel humid with a low of 66. For weather, anytime, download the AccuWeather app. For Metro News, I'm meteorologist Jason Caterina.
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1: Here's the Metro News AccuWeather forecast. Overnight, expect mainly clear skies with fog rolling in, bringing a low of 54. As we move into Wednesday, conditions will be mostly cloudy and warm. The temperature will be near the record high of 82, last seen in 2017. There will be a chance of a couple of showers and a thunderstorm with a high of 81. Wednesday night will bring cloudy skies with a chance of thunderstorms in some areas. Fog will develop late and it will feel humid with a low of 66. For weather, anytime, download the AccuWeather app. For Metro News, I'm meteorologist Jason Caterina.

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1: Here's the Metro News AccuWeather forecast. Overnight, expect mainly clear skies with fog rolling in, bringing a low of 54. As we move into Wednesday, conditions will be mostly cloudy and warm. The temperature will be near the record high of 82, last seen in 2017. There will be a chance of a couple of showers and a thunderstorm with a high of 81. Wednesday night will bring cloudy skies with a chance of thunderstorms in some areas. Fog will develop late and it will feel humid with a low of 66. For weather, anytime, download the AccuWeather app. For Metro News, I'm meteorologist Jason Catarina.

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3: Bird's House of Donuts is celebrating their anniversary this Saturday. 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Joe here. 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Maybe some prizes from Bird's, too, including a year of free donuts. It's Bird's House of Donuts anniversary this Saturday, October 17th, 7 to 9 a.m.

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1: Here's the Metro News AccuWeather forecast. Overnight, expect mainly clear skies with fog rolling in, bringing a low of 54. As we move into Wednesday, conditions will be mostly cloudy and warm. The temperature will be near the record high of 82, last seen in 2017. There will be a chance of a couple of showers and a thunderstorm with a high of 81. Wednesday night will bring cloudy skies with a chance of thunderstorms in some areas. Fog will develop late and it will feel humid with a low of 66. For weather, anytime, download the AccuWeather app. For Metro News, I'm meteorologist Jason Catarina.
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0: In the mountains of West Virginia sits a true golfing treasure, Pikewood National. 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
1: Here's the Metro News AccuWeather forecast. Overnight, expect mainly clear skies with fog rolling in, bringing a low of 54. As we move into Wednesday, conditions will be mostly cloudy and warm. The temperature will be near the record high of 82, last seen in 2017. There will be a chance of a couple of showers and a thunderstorm with a high of 81. Wednesday night will bring cloudy skies with a chance of thunderstorms in some areas. Fog will develop late and it will feel humid with a low of 66. For weather, anytime, download the AccuWeather app. For Metro News, I'm meteorologist Jason Catarina.

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5: Here's the Metro News AccuWeather forecast. Overnight, expect mainly clear skies with fog rolling in, bringing a low of 54. As we move into Wednesday, conditions will be mostly cloudy and warm. The temperature will be near the record high of 82, last seen in 2017. There will be a chance of a couple of showers and a thunderstorm with a high of 81. Wednesday night will bring cloudy skies with a chance of thunderstorms in some areas. Fog will develop late and it will feel humid with a low of 66. For weather, anytime, download the AccuWeather app. For Metro News, I'm meteorologist Jason Catarina.

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3: Breaker 19, this here's a rubber duck. You got a copy on me, Big Ben? Come on. Yeah, 10-4, Big Ben, for sure, for sure. By golly, it's clean, clear to Flagtown, come on. Yeah, it's a big 10-4 there, Big Ben. Yeah, we definitely got the front door, good buddy. Mercy sakes alive, looks like we've got us a convoy.
4: It was the dark of the moon on the 6th of June in a Kenworth pulling logs. Cab over Pete with a reefer on and a Jimmy hauling hogs. We is heading for Bear on I-10 about a mile out of Shaky Town. I says, Pigpen, this here's a rubber duck, and I'm about to put

0: back off them hogs. Do a 10-4, about 5 miles or so. 10, roger, them hogs is getting intense up here.
1: By the time we got into Tulsa Town, we had 85 trucks in all. But they's a roadblock up on the clover leaf, and them bears is wall to wall. Yeah, them smokies as thick as bugs on a bumper. They even had a bear in the air. I says, calling all trucks, this here's the duck. We about to go a-hunting.

0: like a terrific big Ben. You're still too close. Yeah, them hulk is starting to close up my sinuses. Mercy's sake, you better back off another 10.
1: Well, we rolled up Interstate 44 like a rocket sled on rails. We tore up all of our swindle sheets and left them sitting on the scales. By the time we hit that shy town, them bears was getting smart. They'd brought up some reinforcements from the Illinois National Guard. There's armored cars and tanks and jeeps and rigs of every size. Yeah, them chicken coops was full of bears and choppers filled the skies. Well, we shot the line, we went for broke with 1,000 screaming trucks and 11 long-haired friends of Jesus in a chartreuse microbus.
0: Sodbuster, come on there, you have 10-4, Sodbuster. Listen, you want to put that microbus in behind that suicide jockey? Yeah, he's hauling dynamite, and he needs all the help he can get.
1: Well, we laid a strip for the Jersey Shore and prepared to cross the line. I could see the bridge was lined with bears, but it didn't have a doggone dime. I says, Pigpen, this here's a rubber duck. We just ain't gonna pay no toll. So we crashed the gate doing 98. I says, let them truckers roll 10-4.

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You should hear her talking to her mama on the phone. I love it when she raps to an end.

0: proud to live here too.
1: West Virginia Metro News. I'm Chris Lawrence. Extreme emotions at a four-hour Taylor County School Board meeting on Tuesday night over the potential closing of Flemington Elementary. Superintendent Dr. John Stalling said an impact statement issued this week would not close the school, but would begin a review process.
2: The impact statement is merely a first step in trying to find some solution to our current situation.
1: Taylor County, like many, is losing enrollment and currently about 60 positions over the state aid formula, but teacher Danielle Kidd wasn't buying the proposal.
3: We have been told that approximately 60 positions across Taylor County schools must be reviewed or reduced. The proposed closure of Flemington Elementary School would reportedly eliminate 13 professional positions. That's approximately 22% of the positions the county says it needs to address.
1: The emotions got so heated during the meeting, a 10-minute recess had to be called to calm things down. 3 weeks ahead of the election, and there's a debate about the gasoline tax.
4: House Democrats have renewed their call for a special session to suspend the gas tax. Chief Executive Officer of the Contractors Association of West Virginia, Jason Pizzatella, says that move would put road maintenance funding at risk.
5: It's just bad policy, and while it may seem like it's good politics, it's really bad policy.
4: The estimated cost of a 90-day suspension of the tax could be as high as $150 million. I'm Mike Nolting for WVMetroNews.com.
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1: Another name change for what was formerly known as the Charleston Civic Center, and then the Charleston Coliseum and Convention Center. Now, Charleston Mayor Amy Goodwin has unveiled a new agreement that renames the facility the Vandalia Health Center. It's a 10-year marketing agreement between the city and the healthcare company, which will cost just under $1 million annually for the marketing effort. From the Metro News Anchor Desk, I'm Chris Lawrence.
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3: Here's the Metro News AccuWeather forecast. Today will be mostly cloudy and warm as temperatures approach the record high of 82 degrees last seen in 2017. We can expect a couple of showers and possibly a thunderstorm. The high will reach 81 degrees tonight. It will remain cloudy with a chance of a thunderstorm in spots. Expect fog to develop late with humid conditions and a low of 66 degrees. For weather anytime, download the AccuWeather app. For Metro News, I'm meteorologist Joe Lundberg.
4: We're at 53 degrees right now. And a big old good morning to you. Here he is, Joe Danger, in the flesh behind the microphone. What that means to you, I don't know. I just hope you're not complaining. That's the main thing. Right now, 53, not a stitch of fog. I saw a couple of deer, on my little side road in the field beside the barbed wire fence just waiting to jump over. But they saw that I was watching, so they decided not to. I'm pretty sure. Keep your eyes peeled for those things. They're out there. The morning show just getting started thanks to Bird's House of Donuts in downtown Elkins. Here's John Morgan's called Kid Myself.

That is Kate Brown. That's called Woman. I do have a couple of birthdays today. Every day about this time, we take a look at the Dairy Queen Birthday Club. Now, Monday morning at this time, I'll be announcing somebody's name as a winner of a frozen ice cream cake from Dairy Queen. Riley Skidmore, happy birthday to you, and Elias Simmons. Well, doggone. They're the only two that joined the Dairy Queen Birthday Club. So if you're having a birthday today and I didn't read your name, shame on you. I've been at you for years to join. Go ahead. It can be way on down the road. Doesn't have to be this week. I don't care if it's 4 months from now. Go ahead and join at WDNEFM.com. That's the only place to do it. When you get there, you'll see music and more, and that's a drop-down box. Just scroll right on down to the Dairy Queen Birthday Club and fill that info out. Boom, you're in. It's just that simple. Reba McEntire and Vince Gill on this one.

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0: all the way back to 1974 on that Charlie Rich 2. That's brought to you by the Classics, or that is brought to you by the Outhouse. Thank you very much. By the way, today is National Dessert Day. Just enjoy a plethora of desserts after dinner tonight. And believe it or not, it's also Be Bald and Be Free Day. I guess men everywhere, well, women too for that matter, are shaving their heads today. I don't know. You might not want to do that. National Stop Bullying Day. I look at that and read it like, if you're a bully, stop. Today's the day. No more. Cut it out. Here you go. National Bring Your Teddy Bear to Work Day or School. If I'd walked in here with Eddie, my teddy bear, I think, no, I'm sorry. I would be laughed out of here. If you want to do that, you go ahead and take your teddy bear. But it's National Emergency Nurses Day. Hats off to you guys and gals. This is your day. Take the day off. That might not work out very well for patients, but, I mean, you'd enjoy it. National Curves Day, celebrating men and women everywhere who are curvy. I guess that's what that's all about. And it's also National Take Your Parents to Lunch Day. I wish I'd have known about this yesterday. And anyway, I'd have planned for it. But there you go. That's what's going on around this great nation of ours.
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outside, too bright. 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

0: Thank you, Luke. Luke Bryan. And Josh Ross in there. Gosh, Dirk Bentley. Cole Wetzel. Jaded. His two. And goodness gracious. Hey, we got a forecast coming up. We'll get to that here in just a few minutes. In the meantime, though, I've got business to take care of. Saturday night, it's the Mainline Show at the Rail Yard Event and Conference Center. 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But I'm giving away tickets to Saturday night's show. It's called the Main Line Show. Now, if you'd like to go, it's a pair, you and the one you love, off to be entertained. 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So have dinner with the one you love and then take in a great show. If you want to go, I'll take the first caller, 304-636-9363. 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I'm giving them away even as I speak.
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3: Here's the Metro News AccuWeather forecast. Today will be mostly cloudy and warm as temperatures approach the record high of 82 degrees last seen in 2017. We can expect a couple of showers and possibly a thunderstorm. The high will reach 81 degrees tonight. It will remain cloudy with a chance of a thunderstorm in spots. Expect fog to develop late with humid conditions and a low of 66 degrees. For weather anytime, download the AccuWeather app. For Metro News, I'm meteorologist Joe Lundberg.
0: Well, it has warmed up 3 whole degrees already. We were at 53 up to 56 right now. I just gave a pair of tickets away to the Mainline show, Saturday night show, to Michelle Watson. She was the first caller. There you go. Michelle is headed. And by the way, they are a pair. And the show starts at 7 o'clock. They'll have your name there. Just show your ID. They always ask her ID. So I just want you to know you got to be prepared. What was I going to do? Oh, coming up, Boots Off, John Party. I was going to play some music, a couple of tunes before we get into the Pledge of Allegiance brought to you by Mountain Valley Bank. How could I forget? Here's The Price You'll Pay.

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1: It's 6:45 in the morning with Joe Danger. It's all going on thanks to Bird's House of Donuts. And we are going to be there, the whole radio crew, coming up Saturday morning at Bird's House of Donuts. We'll have the money machine stop by and win some good stuff. Lots of stuff going to be going on. And that's from 7 a.m. now till 9 o'clock. They're celebrating an anniversary at Bird's House of Donuts, and they invited us down to help them do that. So that's where we're going to be Saturday morning. You got to be there or be square. Pledge of Allegiance time right now with Mrs. West, third grade class from North Elementary School, brought to you by Mountain Valley Bank.
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on a warm summer's evening, on a train bound for nowhere, I met up with a gambler. 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
4: With the Metro News Minute, I'm Chris Lawrence. Extreme emotions in a 4-hour Taylor County School Board meeting last night over the potential closing of Flemington Elementary. Superintendent Dr. John Stallings said an impact statement issued on the matter this week would not be to close the school, just to review the process, because Taylor County, like many, is losing enrollment and is currently about 60 positions over the state aid formula. But teacher Danielle Kidd wasn't buying the proposal.
5: We have been told that approximately 60 positions across Taylor County schools must be reviewed or reduced. The proposed closure of Flemington Elementary School would reportedly eliminate 13 professional positions. That's approximately 22% of the positions the county says it needs to address.
4: Emotions got so heated they had to call a 10-minute recess to calm things down. The board took no action even on accepting the impact statement. And another name change for what was formerly the Charleston Coliseum and Convention Center. Mayor Amy Goodwin unveiling an agreement in Charleston that'll rename it the Vandalia Health Center. With the Metro News Minute, I'm Chris Lawrence.
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7: Here's the Metro News AccuWeather forecast. Today will be mostly cloudy and warm as temperatures approach the record high of 82 degrees last seen in 2017.

0: 17. We can expect a couple of showers and possibly a thunderstorm. The high will reach 81 degrees tonight. It will remain cloudy with a chance of a thunderstorm in spots. Expect fog to develop late with humid conditions and a low of 66 degrees. For weather anytime, download the AccuWeather app. For Metro News, I'm meteorologist Joe Lundberg.
1: It is 57 degrees at WDNE, kind of warming up. Did you hear him? Going to get up to 80 again today? Close to it anyway. Yeehaw. It's my turn. I'm not doing anything this morning other than doing one more thing. I've got one more. I already gave tickets away to the Saturday night show at the Elkins Rail Yard and Conference Center just a little bit ago. I did that. I have a pair of Maniac tickets. Maniac Mountain, that is, in Buchanan. I'll give those away sometime coming up here in just a little while. I guarantee you, I'll give you a shot at that. That's a pair of tickets, by the way, for two people, okay? Pair means two in my book. Loving life again. Here's Ella Langley on WDNE.

0: 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Gluten is allergic to him.
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That is Jason Aldean and Lights Come On. I've got two birthdays to talk about this morning. That's all. Riley Skidmore and Elias Simmons. They're celebrating their birthday today. So if you know them, you know what to do, plus one to grow on. And I'll just wish you good luck. Monday morning, we'll give a cake away from Dairy Queen. The Dairy Queen Birthday Club. Easy to join. WDNEFM.com. Check it out. You'll thank me later. It's Carry On, that is, Kenny Chesney. No More Lies coming up. And Gary Stewart. We'll get to that. A classic cut. Thanks to the Outhouse.

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0: Well, you'll have that, I guess. Gary Stewart's, anyway, Gary Stewart, the classic, brought to you by The Outhouse. We've got bluegrass coming up at the bottom of this of the hour around 7:30, 7:35, somewhere there. I'll throw a little tune on for you. We'll get to that like I do every day of the week, plus 2 hours of it on Sunday morning, The Danger Zone. Join me for that, for goodness sake. 8 to 10 every Sunday, The Danger Zone, my little show. 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
2: 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With more practical tips and useful advice, this is the Old Farmer's Almanac Radio Report for Wednesday, October 14th, the 287th day of the year. 34th President Dwight D. Eisenhower was born on this day in 1890, and A.A. Milne's classic Winnie the Pooh was first published in 1926. We've talked previously about the benefits of a daily nap. It improves mental capacity and alertness, and it reduces the dangers of sleep deprivation. But those aren't excuses for snoozing the day away. One French sleep expert has said there is an ideal length for a daytime nap, and that length is 20 minutes. At some point, after about a third of an hour, many of us enter slow wave sleep. Rather than feeling rejuvenated, we'll awake in a state of sleep inertia. So draw the shades, fluff the pillows, set the alarm for 20 minutes, and don't hit the snooze button. 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

0: Here's the Metro News AccuWeather forecast. Today will be mostly cloudy and warm as temperatures approach the record high of 82 degrees last seen in 2017. We can expect a couple of showers and possibly a thunderstorm. The high will reach 81 degrees tonight. It will remain cloudy with a chance of a thunderstorm in spots. Expect fog to develop late with humid conditions and a low of 66 degrees. For weather anytime, download the AccuWeather app. For Metro News, I'm meteorologist Joe Lundberg.
1: Well, the temperatures are steadily climbing. I came in at 53 at 6 a.m. We're up to 58 right now. Chevy Silverado up next. There's Bailey Zimmerman on 98.9. How about some Thomas Rhett? That's next. After all, the bars are closed.

0: Sac Top is south of Sanity, which is just north of Kipsey, by the way. 7:49, my turn, Joe Danger. You want to go to the Haunted House, the Maniac Mountain Haunted House in Buchanan? A pair of tickets await you for caller number two, 304-636-9363. I'm giving them away right now. Caller number two, you're headed that way.
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1: Weather Metro News Minute, I'm Chris Lawrence. Those associated with Flemington Elementary School in Taylor County are upset about an impact statement this week that begins discussions of possibly closing the school. The statement is part of an effort to trim costs amid dropping enrollment, but it comes 2 years after major renovations were done at that school. Resident Desiree Lipscomb addressed the board.
2: I feel like it's unfair and unjustified to put renovations and money into a school and then turn around and take it away from the children. The renovations, in all of our eyes, were an improvement for our students, our future students, and the people of the community.
1: Now, the board took no action last night. In that meeting, they got extremely heated at times. An Akron, Ohio man has been indicted on 2 counts of murder and other charges tied to a fatal shooting in Huntington. 27-year-old Devontae White waived his formal arraignment Tuesday. He's charged in the killing of Adrian Phillips and Darius Johnson back on February 20th in the city. With a Metro News Minute, I'm Chris Lawrence.
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4: Here's the Metro News AccuWeather forecast. Today will be mostly cloudy and warm as temperatures approach the record high of 82 degrees last seen in 2017. We can expect a couple of showers and possibly a thunderstorm. The high will reach 81 degrees tonight. It will remain cloudy with a chance of a thunderstorm in spots. Expect fog to develop late with humid conditions and a low of 66 degrees. For weather anytime, download the AccuWeather app. For Metro News, I'm meteorologist Joe Lundberg.
5: Nice temperature right now. We're 59 degrees. We started out at 53 this morning. It's warming up pretty quickly, actually, compared to most mornings anyway. Right, we're supposed to get to, 80 this afternoon? So, yeah, it's climbing. It's going to get there. Morgan Wallen, Ben Bindow up next on your radio. Jake Owen coming up. And we'll find out who's having a birthday today. I've got two birthdays. I have two birthdays in the Dairy Queen Birthday Club.

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1: 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You tune to WDNE at 8 minutes past 8 o'clock. If you know Elias Simmons, you better wish him a happy birthday. Surprise, surprise. You didn't know that. Riley Skidmore's having a birthday today, too. So there you go. Both of you in the running to win a cake from Dairy Queen. That'll happen Monday morning right after 6 o'clock. I'll play two songs. I always do that. Every Monday morning, we announce the winner of a cake from Dairy Queen with the Beverly Five Lane. You want to join the club? You got to do it. 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
1: Bird's House of Donuts is celebrating their anniversary this Saturday. You're invited. Joe here. Join the radio crew and I as we head to Bird's with the Money Machine. We'll be there at 7 a.m. until 9 a.m. broadcasting live. And while you're there, step inside the wind tunnel for a chance to win tickets to Maniac Mountain's Haunted House, the Trans-Allegheny Lunatic Asylum, or the Pittsburgh Zoo, and some radio swag. Maybe some prizes from Birds, too, including a year of free donuts. It's Burns House of Donuts anniversary this Saturday, October 17th, 7 to 9 a.m.

Kid Myself, that's John Morgan. Tis the season for pumpkin-flavored whatever, especially at Bird's House of Donuts. They've got a pumpkin cake donut. You can get it glazed, plain, or with cinnamon sugar, and a pumpkin cream-filled, glazed or cinnamon sugar.

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2: Metro News Sports. Good morning. I'm Daniel Woods. The West Virginia football team turns focus towards Saturday with Cincinnati coming to Morgantown as the Mountaineers look to snap a three-game losing streak. With defensive struggles over the last 3 weeks, head coach Rich Rodriguez says this is as frustrated as he's been in quite some time.
3: Trying to think if I've had a stretch for 3 weeks of being that poor defensively, and we've looked at everything. The whole staff watched the film for 4.5 hours Sunday morning, watched it with the whole defense Sunday afternoon, trying to get to the bottom of exactly why.
2: WVU takes on Cincinnati this Saturday at noon in Morgantown. The Marshall football team has a long week, not playing until next Tuesday against South Alabama. Head coach Tony Gibson says they're taking some time to evaluate a lot of positions, including the quarterback spot.
4: It's a three-man competition right now. They're competing, and that's not the only spot on the field. We got some other guys that aren't playing up to the standard of what we need them to play, and every job right now is open for business, and we're going to get the best guys. And again, we have some extra days in. Today, we went some good on good work. Not worried about, again, we were working on us. So it was good to see ones-on-ones, twos-on-twos, and guys competing.
2: After struggles from quarterback Carlos Del Rio Wilson, backup Zion Turner and Khalil Wilkins both played extended snaps for Marshall Saturday in the loss against Coastal Carolina. 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
5: Come on, Liam, let's go. 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Oh, come on, use your head! 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
6: There he goes again. 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
7: That's what Liam wants.
6: That's what we all want.
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2: Hurricane and Bridgeport are the Class Quad A and Class AAA West Virginia State High School Golf Champions, taking home those titles on Tuesday at Ogilby in Wheeling. Hurricane is a back-to-back champion under head coach Sam Odell, while Bridgeport coach Chris Kerr led the Indians to a first-place finish after wrapping up round one in fourth. The Class AA and Class A qualifiers hit the course for the first time today as part of the two-round championship. At the Metro News Sports Desk, I'm Daniel Woods.
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6: Here's the Metro News AccuWeather forecast. Today will be mostly cloudy and warm as temperatures approach the record high of 82 degrees last seen in 2017. We can expect a couple of showers and possibly a thunderstorm. The high will reach 81 degrees tonight. It will remain cloudy with a chance of a thunderstorm in spots. Expect fog to develop late with humid conditions and a low of 66 degrees. For weather anytime, download the AccuWeather app. For Metro News, I'm meteorologist Joe Lundberg.
7: It's nice this morning, 59 degrees right now at 98.9. I'm going to go over to AM 1240 and 99.9 FM, our sister stations right here in the building, and host a program called The Trading Post. You're invited to actually call up, tell me what you have for sale, you want to trade it off, looking for something, you know, that kind of thing. You can either call or text me. Doesn't matter to me how you be a part of it, the Trading Post. But we're going to buy, sell, and trade after the funeral notices are aired all the way to 10 o'clock. So think about being a part of it. Like I said, you can text me if you want. I'll just read it for you. You don't have to be on the air with me. It's up to you. It's a good program, though. We're hooking people up. You never know what you're going to hear for sale or to give away on the Trading Post. Let's get back to it. Here's Dylan Scott and What He'll Never Have.

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How old do you think I am? 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

0: When it comes to news, we are first in country. Country news now. Kojo as a lyric. Cody Johnson reacts to being mentioned in a new song.
1: It was Randy Rogers and Wade Bowen, and they put me in a song. Said something about Kojo's running across a rodeo stage, and I was like, I got mentioned in a song. But I don't know. It'd be kind of cool to be mentioned in somebody's song. I always remember Much Too Young by Garth Brooks when he said a worn-out tape of Chris LeDoux, and I was like, that is the coolest line ever in a song.
0: I'm Lisa Manning for Country News Now.
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1: With the Metro News Minute, I'm Chris Lawrence. In Boone County, opening statements begin today in the trial of Donna Stone, who is on trial charged with the starvation death of her granddaughter, 14-year-old Kennedy Miller. There are a number of write-in campaigns being waged in several districts around the state in the upcoming election, but the votes won't be tallied until the canvas.
2: Canvas and the audit are the same thing that verifies the election results that were released on election day or election evening.
1: Secretary of State Chris Warner, the election less than 3 weeks away. Things are back to normal in Wyoming County schools after an outbreak of staff infections last week. Superintendent Deirdre Klein.
3: So far, so good. Our school nurses and our teachers and all staff are remaining vigilant and diligent about reporting of any concerns that they may have. So far, we're in good stead, and we hope that that remains the case.
1: Schools were closed for deep cleaning after the outbreak. With a Metro News Minute, I'm Chris Lawrence.

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11: Here's the Metro News AccuWeather forecast. Today will be mostly cloudy and warm as temperatures approach the record high of 82 degrees last seen in 2017. We can expect a couple of showers and possibly a thunderstorm. The high will reach 81 degrees tonight. It will remain cloudy with a chance of a thunderstorm in spots. Expect fog to develop late with humid conditions and a low of 66 degrees. For weather anytime, download the AccuWeather app. For Metro News, I'm meteorologist Joe Lundberg.
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1: With this Metro News Minute, I'm Jeff Jenkins. The Taylor County School System has backed off a plan to at least begin the discussions of possibly closing Flemington Elementary School. The halting of that discussion came at the conclusion of an emotional Taylor County BOE meeting last night. One of the speakers last night was resident Dana Stewart.
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1: More on a story this morning at WVMetroNews.com. School closure, school funding, ongoing legal challenges, all of that and more could be discussed today at the State Board of Education meeting. The board's meeting begins this hour in Charleston. The second largest indoor venue in the state has a new name. The Charleston Coliseum and Convention Center is now the Vandalia Health Center after the city and Vandalia Health inked a 10-year deal worth just short of $1 million. Vandalia Health says this will help its brand. With this Metro News Minute, I'm Jeff Jenkins.

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Today's best country and your all-time favorites. 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
13: Here's the Metro News AccuWeather forecast. Today will be mostly cloudy and warm as temperatures approach the record high of 82 degrees last seen in 2017. We can expect a couple of showers and possibly a thunderstorm. The high will reach 81 degrees tonight. It will remain cloudy with a chance of a thunderstorm in spots. Expect fog to develop late with humid conditions and a low of 66 degrees. For weather anytime, download the AccuWeather app. For Metro News, I'm meteorologist Joe Lundberg.
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2: With this Metro News Minute, I'm Jeff Jenkins. Huntington City Council has given the okay for the city to receive millions of dollars in federal funding through the Harbor Streets program. Mayor Patrick Farrell touted it at last night's City Council meeting.
3: The purpose of this new initiative is to reduce unsheltered homelessness and improve behavioral health stability among adults with serious mental illness.
2: Farrell says the program will catch those who fall through the cracks, especially those who cycle through the healthcare system, the justice system, and the streets. Opening statements are scheduled this afternoon in Boone County Circuit Court in the trial of Donna Stone, the Boone County grandmother charged in the death of her 14-year-old granddaughter, Kennedy Miller. Prosecutors say Stone and Kennedy's mother didn't get her the help she needed, and she starved to death. A jury made up of 10 women and 2 men will hear that case. The two federal prosecutors working in West Virginia, Matt Harvey and Mark Capito, say you have to be vigilant and stay one step ahead of the scammers, especially those targeting the elderly. They participated in an AARP teletown hall on Tuesday. With this Metro News Minute, I'm Jeff Jenkins.

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8: Here's the Metro News AccuWeather forecast. Today will be mostly cloudy and warm as temperatures approach the record high of 82 degrees last seen in 2017. We can expect a couple of showers and possibly a thunderstorm. The high will reach 81 degrees tonight. It will remain cloudy with a chance of a thunderstorm in spots. Expect fog to develop late with humid conditions and a low of 66 degrees. For weather anytime, download the AccuWeather app. For Metro News, I'm meteorologist Joe Lundberg.

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9: Here's the Metro News AccuWeather forecast. Today will be mostly cloudy and warm as temperatures approach the record high of 82 degrees last seen in 2017. We can expect a couple of showers and possibly a thunderstorm. The high will reach 81 degrees tonight. It will remain cloudy with a chance of a thunderstorm in spots. Expect fog to develop late with humid conditions and a low of 66 degrees. For weather anytime, download the AccuWeather app. For Metro News, I'm meteorologist Joe Lundberg.

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8: Here's the Metro News AccuWeather forecast. Today will be mostly cloudy and warm as temperatures approach the record high of 82 degrees last seen in 2017. We can expect a couple of showers and possibly a thunderstorm. The high will reach 81 degrees tonight. It will remain cloudy with a chance of a thunderstorm in spots. Expect fog to develop late with humid conditions and a low of 66 degrees. For weather anytime, download the AccuWeather app. For Metro News, I'm meteorologist Joe Lundberg.
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6: Here's the Metro News AccuWeather forecast. Today will be mostly cloudy and warm as temperatures approach the record high of 82 degrees last seen in 2017. We can expect a couple of showers and possibly a thunderstorm. The high will reach 81 degrees tonight. It will remain cloudy with a chance of a thunderstorm in spots. Expect fog to develop late with humid conditions and a low of 66 degrees. For weather anytime, download the AccuWeather app. For Metro News, I'm meteorologist Joe Lundberg.

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6: Hi, everyone. I'm Craig Orndorff. On the next weekend in the country, we're heading back to October of 1990. The Gulf War was on the brink, obscenity laws were in the news, and baseball had a Reds October. And on the countdown that week were hits by Holly Dunn, KT Osland, Garth Brooks, Reba McEntire, and Joe Diffie. And we'll have them and more on the next weekend in the country. 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
3: With this Metro News Minute, I'm Jeff Jenkins. State police say the body of a University of Cincinnati student's been recovered in Tucker County. Troopers say 21-year-old Thomas Donnelly of Cincinnati was in the county last weekend hiking with seven other UC students. They attempted to cross a swollen South Red Creek Sunday morning when Donnelly slipped and fell, was carried downstream. A search began. His body was recovered Monday afternoon. You can read more at WVMetroNews.com. Logan Middle School principal Brian Kidd isn't on the job today after he was arrested on school property.

0: Tuesday on charges of public intoxication and child neglect. A statement from the Logan County Schools says Kidd is no longer in the position and an investigation continues. Significant moves today by the State Board of Education when it comes to the state school aid funding formula and the pending lawsuit at the state Supreme Court about that formula. We'll have more coming up with Brad McElhaney at WVMetroNews.com. With this Metro News Minute, I'm Jeff Jenkins.
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2: Here's the Metro News AccuWeather forecast. Today will be mostly cloudy and warm as temperatures approach the record high of 82 degrees last seen in 2017. We can expect a couple of showers and possibly a thunderstorm. The high will reach 81 degrees tonight. It will remain cloudy with a chance of a thunderstorm in spots. Expect fog to develop late with humid conditions and a low of 66 degrees. For weather anytime, download the AccuWeather app. For Metro News, I'm meteorologist Joe Lundberg.
3: And good afternoon. Johnny checking in. It's time once again for the afternoon drive. That time of the day that we take the sweet essence of music and wrap it around what you're doing and what a beautiful day it is. 6:28 tonight, the sun will set and we'll get you into the evening and Alan Coberly will do just that. So we got a lot to talk about. We're going to be out on a live action broadcast Saturday. We're giving away tickets to the Rail Yard Event and Conference Center. We're talking Maniac Mountain and high school football, but right now we got to get things started, and in about 10 minutes we'll head you to Nashville to see what's happening with your country news. Now sports at the bottom of the hour, all thanks to Seneca Design, and I've got you a classic country cut on the way, all powered by the Outhouse. Right now Clint Black and Like the Rain. I got Lauren Elena, Chase Matthew, and some Eric Church coming up as we crank the country, as we keep it country, all right here on 98.9 FM.

0: 98.9 FM. Lauren, Elena, Chase, Matthew, and all my exes right now. It's Eric Church as we roll on with a beautiful Wednesday afternoon. Thanks for sharing in the love of music with us on WDNE.
1: 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The fact

0: All right, there's an old tune for you, Garth Brooks and Friends in Low Places, as we work our way through another Wednesday afternoon. Johnny checking in. It is the afternoon drive. And, of course, talking about all the cool stuff that we're doing. Coming up this weekend, we're going to be down at Bird's House of Donuts. It's our 10th anniversary celebration. Joe Danger, myself, the radio crew, all going to be there. We're going to have the wind tunnel in tow. And you're invited to come by and take your chance at winning some donuts. We're going to have haunted house tickets. We're going to have Pittsburgh Zoo tickets, radio swag, and much more. So we're going to start early, though, around 7 a.m., because if you don't, we're out of donuts early. So that's all happening Saturday, 224 Davis Avenue in beautiful, historic downtown Elkins, Bird's House of Donuts, a staple of this fine community, and we'll be on site Saturday morning from 7 to 9. Right now, we got to head you to Nashville and see what's happening. We do that twice daily here on 98.9 FM. Joe Danger checking in each morning about 8:50, and we do it right here each afternoon, keeping you in the know on what's happening in Music City. 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
1: When it comes to news, we're first in country. 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

0: Graylin James and Water at a Wedding. A beautiful, beautiful October the 14th afternoon, 6:28 tonight. The sun will set. Tomorrow morning about 7:28, it'll rise and we'll start another day. And in between all that, know that we got your country covered. And we're going to head to the Metro News Sports Desk next, all thanks to Seneca Design. But let's talk high school football for just a moment. Coming up Friday night, Elkins has the week off, or has the night off, and they're going to be returning to the football field the following Friday at Fairmont Senior. So this week, we got they're off. We're going to have music. We'll take you up to 10 o'clock. Join Fred Persinger and Dave Jeklin for high school game night. They're into their 25th season, and we still got to let you know what's happening in high school football action. So we'll kick in with high school game night about 10 o'clock and then return next weekend with more Tiger football. So, all right, guys, we got to bounce out of the way. Let's head over to the Metro News Sports Desk. We do that twice daily here on 98.9 FM. Joe Danger in the morning about 8:35, and yours truly right here about this time each day, and your Metro News Sports is all thanks to Seneca Designs.
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2: Metro News Sports. Good afternoon. I'm Joe Percato. The first Class Quad A state championship of the academic year belongs to the Hurricane Redskins. Hurricane defended their title at the state golf tournament in Wheeling Tuesday in dominating fashion. The Redskins finished 22 shots ahead of runner-up University. Three Hurricane golfers placed in the top five, led by individual runner-up Parker Odell. Hurricane head coach Sam Odell on the team's title defense.
3: It's always tough to win here, and you're kind of preparing for it the whole year. They have quit working. I mean, this team worked every bit as hard as the team last year. Once you get here, I mean, the players deserve all the credit once you get here.
2: Bridgeport won the Class AAA team title. The Class AA and Class A tournaments conclude on Thursday. Tony Gibson and his coaching staff at Marshall are in the middle of a unique lead-up to their next game. The Thundering Herd will host South Alabama on Tuesday night, giving Marshall 9 days to prepare for the contest. South Alabama leads the West Division of the Sun Belt with a 2-0 record, while Marshall has dropped two in a row in league play, falling to 3-3 overall. Gibson on having two extra days to prepare for South Alabama.
4: Researched it, talked to a lot of people about it. 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So, yeah, it is a little different schedule, but, you know, we'll get some. We had some downtime. I gave the kids off on Sunday.
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3: 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Fred Persinger and myself will be joined by a half dozen guests. We'll hear from Huntington High graduate Gavin Locko, who just became the all-time leading receiver at the University of Dayton. We'll also be joined by Winfield head coach Eddie Smolder, Spring Mills head coach Marcus Law, Liberty head coach Jamie Newman, John Marshall head coach Mark Caesar, and Chris Kerr of the state champion Bridgeport golf team. For Metro News Sports,
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16: Here's the Metro News AccuWeather forecast. Tonight, expect cloudy skies with a chance of a thunderstorm in some areas. Fog will develop later, making it a humid night with a low of 67. Tomorrow will bring periods of rain, especially in the morning with lingering fog and high humidity. The temperature will reach a high of 74. Tomorrow night will be cloudy, warm, and humid with a few showers possible and a low of 66. For weather, anytime, download the AccuWeather app. For Metro News, I'm meteorologist Jason Caterina.
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It's a little Reba for you. There you go, man. Reba, what an interesting woman and a busy, busy, busy man. That's a classic country cut for sure. Stepping you back, the outhouse hooking us up there with the classic country cut. And remember, when it comes to septic tank pumping, don't delay. 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Serving Randolph, Pocahontas, and surrounding counties. Right now, Riley Green, as we roll towards the top of the four and crank the country on 98.9 FM.

0: Riley Green, and Think As You Drunk I Am. I can't even say it sober. Good grief. Hey, coming up at the top of the hour, we'll take a look at news and see what's happening around the great state. News at 4, all thanks to Darren's Pizza Shack. We've got your healthy living update coming up as well, and that's all thanks to the St. George Medical Clinic. And listen up, Joe Danger making winners to the Rail Yard Event and Conference Center. And he's got tickets to shows on Friday and Saturday night. Now, the Friday night show is the Echoes of Icons, where we salute the legends of music, everybody from James Taylor down to Bob Dylan and Paul Simon. We've got Elton John in the mix, Joe Cocker. We even break it down, do an acoustic set. We've got some comedy in there, too. So Saturday night, it's lights, it's action, it's energy, it's dancers, and two incredible original productions, one awesome house band called The Railside Review, all live on the Rail Yard stage. 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You can get $50 in gift certificates for just $25 to the Rail Yard Event and Conference Center. 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We love making winners, we love making deals, and we love doing it for you. So Joe Danger hooking us up, and we're back in moments with more of the Afternoon Drive on 98.9 WDNE.
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7: Bird's House of Donuts is celebrating their anniversary this Saturday. You're invited. Joe here. 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And while you're there, step inside the wind tunnel for a chance to win tickets to Maniac Mountain's Haunted House, the Trans-Allegheny Lunatic Asylum, or the Pittsburgh Zoo, and some radio swag. Maybe some prizes from Bird's, too, including a year of free donuts. It's Bird's House of Donuts anniversary this Saturday, October 17th, 7 to 9 a.m.

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3: This Metro News Minute, I'm Jeff Jenkins. Two new and related moves today by the State Board of Education. The State Department of Education is floating a proposed new state school funding formula bill. And the State Board of Education approved a resolution saying the current funding formula is unconstitutional. You can read more at WVMetroNews.com. Tragedy for a University of Cincinnati student. State police say 21-year-old Thomas Donnelly of Cincinnati died in a Tucker County area over the weekend after being swept away in a creek he was trying to cross. He was there with seven other University of Cincinnati students hiking in Tucker County. Add Monroe County Schools to the list of county school districts concerned about possible staph infections. The district announcing today that it's canceled all after-school activities for this evening and they'll do some cleaning. Wyoming County Schools had troubles last week. There's also been some communication in the Greenbrier County school system in recent days. With this Metro News Minute, I'm Jeff Jenkins.
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7: Here's the Metro News AccuWeather forecast. Tonight, expect cloudy skies with a chance of a thunderstorm in some areas. Fog will develop later, making it a humid night with a low of 67. Tomorrow will bring periods of rain, especially in the morning with lingering fog and high humidity. The temperature will reach a high of 74. Tomorrow night will be cloudy, warm, and humid with a few showers possible and a low of 66. For weather, anytime, download the AccuWeather app. For Metro News, I'm meteorologist Jason Caterina.
1: And good afternoon. Johnny checking back in as we head into the 4 o'clock hour, the last hour of the workday, we hope anyway, for most. And we'll get you out the door and down the road and see what's happening with our friends at Beenders coming up in the 5 o'clock hour. So we're going to be talking football. We got a live action remote coming up on Saturday with our friends down at Bird's House of Donuts. We'll talk that, and we'll talk some high school football. Connor Smith getting us started, and the creek will rise. Thanks for sharing in the great love of music with us right here on 98.9 FM. 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

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A smooth groove from Hudson Westbrook and Painted You Pretty. Working our way through the 4 o'clock hour on a beautiful Wednesday afternoon. Sunset tonight at 6:28 p.m. Sunrise tomorrow morning at 7:28. Right now it's Kane Brown and Woman. Hey, coming up at 7 o'clock tonight, join us for our coaches show live from Fox Hops Brewery.

0: Zach Top is south of Sanity, and Johnny's cranking the country, working our way through the 4 o'clock hour. Hey, Elk, as Tigers have the week off Friday night, we got no football, so they'll be returning the following week at Fairmont Senior, and we'll get everything back on track. So we wish them all the best and hope they enjoy the week off. Remember, Fred Persinger, Dave Jekyll at 10 o'clock with High School Game Night. That starts at, the normal time, and we'll get back into it the following week right here on your home for Tiger Sports. So, coming up here in just a little bit, we're going to get things underway with some news, get you out the door on the drive at 5, see what's happening down at Beander's, and at 7 o'clock tonight, we'll check in with the crew from Fox Hops Brewery. We've got the Coach's Corner, and following that, we'll check in with Brian Bobby and the Colts Corral. So, we got a lot to do this Wednesday night. Allen's in following that. He'll take you to midnight and Joe Danger tomorrow morning at 6 a.m. with the Bird's House of Donuts morning show. We'll tell you what's happening there next. We're out this weekend for an anniversary celebration with our friends at Bird's, and I'll tell you all about that next here on the Afternoon Drive, 98.9 FM WDNE.
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5: 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Yes! 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

0: country, and she knows it. As we work our way through the 4 o'clock hour, top of the day, we got just a little ways to go, and we'll put the ribbon on things. Coming up at 5, we got a look at news. News at 5 is all thanks to Bob's Automotive, and then we're going to head you down to Beender's on the drive at 5, and I'll tell you all about trivia night and everything else that's going on. We've got a lot happening. So coming up this weekend, we're going to head down and be a part of something really cool. We've got an anniversary celebration. So Friday night, the Elkins Tigers are off. We'll have music up till 10 o'clock. Then we got high school game night. And at 7 a.m., we're going to go down to Bird Saturday boarding. We've got us an anniversary celebration, the 10th anniversary. It's the decade mark. Joe Danger, yours truly, Melissa, the radio crew going to be there, Mel. And we're all going to set the tent up. We got the wind tunnel, and you guys know how much fun that is. So stop by, take your shot in the wind tunnel, maybe win some donuts. We'll have haunted house tickets. We'll have Pittsburgh Zoo tickets, radio swag, and much more. Saturday boarding, it's the decade mark. Bird's House of Donuts, a staple of this fine community, and you're invited. 7 a.m. So, all right, I got to bounce out of the way and take a quick break. We'll be back a couple of more times before the top of the hour. I've got a classic country cut coming up, all thanks to the Outhouse. Once again, news at 5 is all thanks to Bob's Automotive, and we'll head you down to Beender's next hour on the drive at 5. That's call coming up right here on 98.9 FM WDNE. Good Wednesday afternoon.
1: 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That has been your Tucker County Sports Report, brought to you by Atkins Home Center, helping you build, improve, and make your house a home.
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11: The woes of the WVU defense on the mind of Mountaineer Nation, and to no surprise, it was topic number one during Rich Rodriguez's weekly press conference yesterday inside the Pushcar Center.
13: It's frustrating. I think I know what the answers are, and the coaches know what the answers are, and I think our players, we have good enough players to play better. We just, as a staff, we got to find ways to get our guys to play better, and that includes everything, how we're practicing, who's playing where, fundamentally, schematically, everything. Everything needs to be reviewed and looked at and get better at, because I think there's, potential's a bad word, but I think there is the ability for us to be pretty good on defense with the guys that we have and I think the coaches that we have, but it's not shown up. And until it shows up, I'm not going to be insane and keep doing the same thing, expect a different result.
11: The Mountaineers are at the halfway point of the season, so it begs the question, is it realistic that the Mountaineers can fix their problems this season?
13: Most of them. Yeah, there's no question. I mean, when you give up easy, like two halfback passes in the Iowa State game and a flea flicker pass in this game, and those are just embarrassing. You know, that should never happen. I mean, you ever once in a while, he took his eyes off his man and let him run, but how does that happen? You know what I mean? So it's, we just got to get coached better, obviously perform a lot better to give us a chance to win games.
11: The Mountaineers continue to prepare for Saturday's showdown with the Cincinnati Bearcats today. West Virginia and Cincinnati go at noon on Saturday, and then next week's game against TCU, also designated as a noontime start. That is today's Mountaineer Report. It's brought to us by Kroger, the official grocer of WVU Athletics. I'm Tony Caridi on the Mountaineer Sports Network from Learfield.
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15: Here's the Metro News AccuWeather forecast. Tonight, expect cloudy skies with a chance of a thunderstorm in some areas. Fog will develop later, making it a humid night with a low of 67. Tomorrow will bring periods of rain, especially in the morning with lingering fog and high humidity. The temperature will reach a high of 74. Tomorrow night will be cloudy, warm, and humid with a few showers possible and a low of 66. For weather, anytime, download the AccuWeather app. For Metro News, I'm meteorologist Jason Caterina.
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Mr. Jerry Reed, and a little picking for you, a little chicken picking, Eastbound and Down. That's your classic country cut. All thanks to the Outhouse. And remember, when it comes to your big, next big event, they can hook you up when it comes to portable toilet needs. They can take care of all of it. 636-7079, serving Randolph, Pocahontas, and surrounding counties. Here's Jelly Roll and Hands Up. News coming up at the top of the hour. All thanks to Bob's Automotive. Let me tell

when those God-fearing women get the blues. Get ready to wrap it up here on the Afternoon Drive. Got news coming up at the top of the hour, all thanks to Bob's Automotive. We'll head you down to Beender's next hour on the Drive at 5 and tell you what's on the menu and what's happening. So, yeah, we got team trivia tonight, and we'll tell you all about that coming up. Elkins Tigers have the night off Friday night. They'll return to the field the following Friday at Fairmont Senior, and we'll join Fred Persinger and Dave Jekyll about 10 o'clock. Alan will take you up to 10, and then we'll check in with high school game night. Saturday morning, we are down to Bird's House of Donuts on a live-action broadcast. It's their 10th anniversary celebration, and I invite you to come out and be a part of it. So, yeah, lots happening in Joe Danger. Man, I tell you what, he's making winners, giving away tickets to the Rail Yard event and Conference Center. We've got tickets to Friday night's Echoes of Icon show, which is a

0: salute to the legends of music, the lyrical poets. We got a little comedy in there on Saturday. 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One incredible house band called the Railside Review Band, all live on the Rail Yard stage, and Joe Danger's making it happen. 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So, all right, we're bouncing out of the way for just a moment. We're back to wrap things up with Dierks Bentley, Tucker Wetmore, and I've got some Eli Young coming up. 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
2: With this Metro News Minute, I'm Jeff Jenkins. Testimony underway in the trial of a Boone County grandmother, Donna Stone. She's charged with murder and child neglect resulting in death after the 2024 starvation death of her 14-year-old granddaughter, Kennedy Miller. Stone's attorney, Tim Gibson, telling the jury today, tragedy does not equal a crime being committed.
3: The fact that we know how this story ends does not mean we know all the scenes in this story that led to the final outcome.
2: The prosecution is calling witnesses to the stand. Logan police say they arrested Logan Middle School principal Brian Kidd on school property Tuesday and charged him with public intoxication and child neglect. The school system has removed him from the position and is reviewing the circumstances. The State Board of Education has voted in favor of a resolution calling the current state school aid funding formula unconstitutional, saying it no longer properly funds education in the Mountain State. With this Metro News Minute, I'm Jeff Jenkins.
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5: Here's the Metro News AccuWeather forecast. Tonight, expect cloudy skies with a chance of a thunderstorm in some areas. Fog will develop later, making it a humid night with a low of 67. Tomorrow will bring periods of rain, especially in the morning with lingering fog and high humidity. The temperature will reach a high of 74. Tomorrow night will be cloudy, warm, and humid with a few showers possible and a low of 66. For weather, anytime, download the AccuWeather app. For Metro News, I'm meteorologist Jason Caterina.
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11: And good Wednesday afternoon off into the 5 o'clock. Here we go. It's time for the Drive at 5. That time of the day, we talk about what's happening at 314 Davis Avenue in beautiful downtown Elkins. That's where you're going to find the staff and crew, and they're ready to go, man. Team Trivia tonight. Compete for Beander's Bucks and bragging rights. We'll talk about some of the delicious items that are on the menu and let you know what's happening the rest of the week. We got music bingo and 75-cent wing night tomorrow night. We've got all kinds of stuff happening. So, hey, we've got open mic night coming up this weekend, and I'll tell you all about that. Right now, it's the Brothers Osborne, and let's go there. Welcome to the Drive at 5.

Shine On Me. That's good stuff. Jared Neiman. On a beautiful Wednesday, 628 tonight, the sun will set tomorrow morning, 728, it'll rise, and know that we got your country covered. We're smack dab in the middle of the drive at 5, and we're carrying on with our good friends at Beinders. It's team trivia tonight at 7 o'clock. We'll talk more about that next. We got open mic night Saturday night with the Soda Pop Gypsies as well.

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That starts at 7 o'clock. 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

0: 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Morgan Wallen here on The Drive at 5. We got news coming up in just a few, all thanks to Mountain Valley Bank. Also, we'll take a look at your Drive at 5 forecast. Hey, starting today, we're featuring the lemon blueberry cake for dessert through the weekend. 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And we've got the soup this week is the butternut squash. So that's all happening at Beender's Restaurant and Tavern tonight. Team Trivia starts at 7 o'clock. 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And once again, get ready for Music Bingo tomorrow night and 75 Cent Wing Night all combined. And get ready, 6 o'clock Saturday evening, sign-ups for Open Mic Night with the Soda Pop Gypsies. So there's lots happening with our friends at Beender's. And don't forget, tomorrow between 3 and 4:30, they'll be doing walk-in interviews. And if you'd like to have a job, go to work with the fine crew at Beender's. They're looking for kitchen staff, and they'll be doing those walk-in interviews tomorrow between 3 and 4:30 at Beender's, 314 Davis Avenue. So hang tight. We're back with a look at news, your forecast, and more music all right here on The Drive at 5, all powered by Beender's.
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6: With this Metro News Minute, I'm Jack Carlson. West Virginia education officials are taking a stand on the school aid funding formula. They officially voted that the current system doesn't meet constitutional standards. State Board of Education member Scott Rotruck says the current funding formula falls short in a number of areas. It hasn't changed with the state.
7: That our school funding formula fails to adequately address challenges that geographically isolated small rural schools have. As a result of a school funding formula that relies predominantly on enrollment, to the exclusion of other factors that should be weighted.
6: State police say a University of Cincinnati student is dead after going missing and apparently drowning in Tucker County. Troopers say the body of 21-year-old Thomas Donnelly was found Monday afternoon. Logan Middle School Principal Brian Kidd faces two charges after an investigation into alleged misconduct. He's charged with child neglect and public intoxication. Logan County Schools have released a statement saying Kidd has been removed from his duties until there's further review. With this Metro News Minute, I'm Jack Carlson.
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9: Here's the Metro News AccuWeather forecast. Tonight, expect cloudy skies with a chance of a thunderstorm in some areas. Fog will develop later, making it a humid night with a low of 67. Tomorrow will bring periods of rain, especially in the morning with lingering fog and high humidity. The temperature will reach a high of 74. Tomorrow night will be cloudy, warm, and humid with a few showers possible and a low of 66. For weather, anytime, download the AccuWeather app. For Metro News, I'm meteorologist Jason Caterina.
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Team Trivia starts at 7 o'clock tonight. 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

0: Lainey Wilson as we get ready to wrap it up here on The Drive at 5. 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We're going to bounce out of the way and take a quick break. I've got Brooks and Dunn, Thomas Redd, and Keith Urban to help us wrap it up here on The Drive at 5, all brought to you by Bainter's Restaurant and Tavern. 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

0: Thomas Redd, and Ain't a Bad Life Beyond Blessed, that's for sure. 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It's Music Bingo this weekend. It's open mic night. Starts at 7. Sign-ups are at 6 with the Soda Pop Gypsies. And right now it's Brooks and Dunn as we wrap it up. It's the Drive at 5, and it's all powered by Beenders. News coming up at the top of the hour.
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1: With this Metro News Minute, I'm Jack Carlson. West Virginia education officials are taking a stand on the school aid funding formula. They officially voted that the current system doesn't meet constitutional standards. State Board of Education member Scott Rotruck says the current funding formula falls short in a number of areas. It hasn't changed with the state.
2: That our school funding formula fails to adequately address challenges that geographically isolated small rural schools have. As a result of a school funding formula that relies predominantly on enrollment, to the exclusion of other factors that should be weighted.
1: State police say a University of Cincinnati student is dead after going missing and apparently drowning in Tucker County. Troopers say the body of 21-year-old Thomas Donnelly was found Monday afternoon. Logan Middle School Principal Brian Kidd faces two charges after an investigation into alleged misconduct. He's charged with child neglect and public intoxication. Logan County Schools have released a statement saying Kidd has been removed from his duties until there's further review. With this Metro News Minute, I'm Jack Carlson.
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4: Here's the Metro News AccuWeather forecast. Tonight, expect cloudy skies with a chance of a thunderstorm in some areas. Fog will develop later, making it a humid night with a low of 67. Tomorrow will bring periods of rain, especially in the morning with lingering fog and high humidity. The temperature will reach a high of 74. Tomorrow night will be cloudy, warm, and humid with a few showers possible and a low of 66. For weather, anytime, download the AccuWeather app. For Metro News, I'm meteorologist Jason Caterina.
5: And thank you very much, Jason, and good evening. Into the 6 o'clock air, we got one to go, and we'll be joining Mike DePasquale and Angelo Carriero live from Fox Hops Brewery. We're going to be talking all about what's happening, yes, with the coaches show, all the football games, everything that's going on. We got a couple of teams off this week. We'll bring you up to speed on everything there, and then following that, we'll check in with Brian Bybee as he brings us up to speed on the Phillip Barber Colts. So that's all coming up next hour. Right now, let's get into it. Morgan Wallen to start us off, and Ben by now. Good afternoon, and thanks for joining us on 98.9 FM.

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Keep it a country. That's Riley Green as we work our way through the 6 o'clock hour. Right now it's Jackson Dean. And don't come looking. Well, 98.9 FM, top of the day. And thank you so much for sharing in the great love of music with us. It's today's best and yesterday's favorites. 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

98.9 FM, Dan and Shay, working our way through the six, getting ready for the coaches show coming up at 7 o'clock. And, of course, we'll check in live from Fox Hops Brewery, and then we're going to join Brian Bybee with the Colts Corral. So that'll take us up to about 8:30, and then Alan Coberly will be in to take you to midnight. We're going to be out Saturday broadcasting live from Bird's House of Donuts. Don't miss out on their 10th anniversary celebration. We'll have the Wind Tunnel in tow. Stop by and take your chance at winning some donuts, maybe some haunted house tickets. We'll have Pittsburgh Zoo tickets, radio swag, and the radio crew will be on site from 7 a.m. until 9 for their 10th anniversary celebration. 224 Davis Avenue in beautiful downtown Elkin. Saturday morning, we hope to see you there. And we're back in moments with more great country on WWE.

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0: John Morgan and Kid myself. No football Friday night for the Elkins Tigers. They're off this week. They'll return the following Friday at Fairmont Senior. But we have music up to about 10 o'clock, and then we'll join Fred and Dave Jekyll for high school game night and take you up to midnight and make sure you know what's happening in high school football action. So that's all right here Friday night. Saturday morning, we're headed down to Bird's for their anniversary celebration. So you're invited to swing by. We'll have the wind tunnel in tow. We'll be at 224 Davis Avenue, and we'll have donuts, so be sure and swing by Saturday morning from 7 to 9. We got WVU on at 9 o'clock, so lots happening, and we invite you to get out here and take part in some of the stuff that's going on. Tune in, be a part of it. We're all right here, your new home for Mountaineer Sports, and we're excited about that. So, yeah, we know you are too. So, all right, let me bounce out, take a quick break. We're back in moments with more great country on 98.9 FM.
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10: Here's the Metro News AccuWeather forecast. Tonight, expect cloudy skies.

with a chance of a thunderstorm in some areas. Fog will develop later, making it a humid night with a low of 67. Tomorrow will bring periods of rain, especially in the morning with lingering fog and high humidity. The temperature will reach a high of 74. Tomorrow night will be cloudy, warm, and humid with a few showers possible and a low of 66. For weather, anytime, download the AccuWeather app. For Metro News, I'm meteorologist.

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Brian White setting on go. And Johnny's cranking the country, working our way through the six. Here's Zach John King as we keep the music in motion and get to drink. And whatever you do, always do it responsibly and peacefully, because, yes, blessed are the peacemakers.

0: 98.9 FM or Zach John King. We wrapped up a classic country cut there a little bit ago, too. That was all thanks to the outhouse. And remember, when it comes to septic tank pumping, don't delay. Call today, 636-7079. If you're looking for something to do, head on down to Beander's. We got team trivia starting at 7 o'clock. You can compete for Beander's bucks and bragging rights. And they're doing walk-in interviews tomorrow between 3 and 4:30 on-site at Beander's. 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And we'll do it all again tomorrow. Hey, don't forget, Joe Danger giving away tickets to the Rail Yard Event and Conference Center. He's got tickets to the Friday night Echoes of Icon show, which is a salute to the music legends and the lyrical poets of that day and time. We've also got some comedy in there on Saturday. 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And Joe's giving away tickets. And Friday morning, head over to our website at WDNEFM.com and get $50 in gift certificates for just $25 to the Rail Yard Event and Conference Center. Making winners, that's what we do right here on 98.9 FM. Well, that's going to do it for me. My name's John Ellison, and I'm beyond blessed to do what I do. Thank you so much for allowing me to operate in your lives the way we do, sharing in the great love of music out here on these local events. It's always a pleasure to see you. And anytime we're out, we invite you to come by and take part in what we're doing. So you guys be safe. Remember to say your prayers and keep us in them. I'll take all I can get. I'm put together by them. And if the Lord tarries, we'll do it all again tomorrow. Until then, good night. God bless. Stay safe. And whatever you do, love somebody. The Coach's Show is coming up at the top of the hour, live from Fox Hops Brewery.
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0: And we hear from Philip Barber head coach Nick Maley coming to you from the Colts Corral. 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
1: Welcome to Fox Hops Brewery, everybody. I'm Mike DePasqua alongside Angelo Carriero and Chad Ware. And before we get started this evening, don't forget it is Wing Wednesday down here at Fox Hops Brewery. 50 cents off the pork wings and 50 cents off the chicken drumsticks. Come on in, grab yourself something to eat, grab a beverage if you'd like, and enjoy the evening. Come down, talk to us. We don't have any giveaways tonight, but first off, Coach, before we get into anything, Angelo comes over here looking like Dick Vitale, shirt and tie. I mean, we're streaming, so I mean, if this was just radio, it wouldn't be a big deal, but we're streaming. Doesn't he know the rules to not make us look bad?
2: Well, so we missed the memo because he looks GQ smooth tonight, and I got to give him credit. That, now, if it was in orange and black for the Tiger segment, that'd be better, but we'll take the
1: time. I mean, he must be putting something on here because he does kind of have like a little bit of Fairmont Senior colors going on, so maybe it's maybe it's like opposite team color day or something.
3: In fact, I found my sister now works at like a retro vintage shop over in Kentucky. I found something special. First playoff game, because it's probably going to be at home because of this guy right next to me.
1: Let's not count our chickens before they hatch. He only wants to go 1 week at a time.
3: The first home game, though, that we're going to have here for the playoffs, I've got a shirt ready for it. That's for sure.
1: All right, well, before we get in, a little lighthearted comment here. Coach, I saw your Facebook post earlier today where you really have – you basically blanked the world out from August through the end of football season. So who was actually in the baseball playoffs right now?
2: Let's see. I'll guess the Yankees. Were they in the playoffs?
1: They were, but they're out.
2: Okay, they're out. Let's see. Are the Dodgers?
1: Dodgers are still in. They play tonight at 8 o'clock.
2: Dodgers are in the playoffs. Okay. I know it's not the Pirates.
1: No, okay, it's not the Pirates.
2: That's about all I got. Red Sox, did they make it?
1: They made it, but they've been ejected.
2: Okay, how about Tampa?
1: Tampa's in, and Tampa's
2: are they out. Still in the
1: they're
2: playoffs?
1: Still in play. They play tomorrow
2: okay,
1: night
2: so
1: up in Cleveland.
2: They're my default team because my father-in-law lived in Tampa, so
1: okay.
2: I used to get a lot of Tampa baseball shirts, you know, the Rays.
1: Yeah,
2: I have a lot of clothes at home that have the Rays stuff on it. So there we go.
1: There was the Rays. I did have to laugh at that post because I knew exactly where you were coming from my days as head coach.
2: Yeah.
1: You do truly black out everything. I remember having a little notepad next to me. You coach basketball too. I would watch some college basketball, and I'm sure you did the same thing. You saw an out-of-bounds play or something. You're like, I got to write that down.
2: Right.
1: So, and now we got the days of DVR and things. You can actually pause and rewind.
2: Yeah.
1: You know, when you started this and when I started this, we didn't have that capability.
2: No,
1: so.
2: Not even close.
1: But let's go back. Let's before we get into the nitty-gritty of Friday night, I want to hear your recap of Friday night. It was a great win. You guys were down 24-7 at the half, came back, shut them out in the second half, won 41-24. So go ahead and give us the coach's recap of the game.
2: Yeah, I mean, you know, that's why you play four quarters, right? You know, we talk to our guys about playing four, sometimes four and a half, whatever it takes. And, you know, we got down 24-7, and, you know, we felt good with the plan going in. They had 2 weeks to prepare, and they had a couple things that, you know, we had to adjust to at halftime. And, you know, we went in at half, and I think the biggest thing, you know, we went in at halftime. I was talking to Mike on the sideline before I went up, and by the time I got to the locker room, one of our coaches had started to talk to the kids, and Owen Stanley stepped up, and he said, Coach, he said, go on in the coach's office. I've got this. And, you know, he was very calm, very matter-of-fact. There was not a lot of yelling. There was no yelling, actually. It was just very calm, very focused half. It's what you get with a veteran team. And you know, Owen talked to the guys. We went in the coach's office. You know, Coach Hawk, Coach Neff, they started to, you know, tweak a couple things, and then we went out, got the guys on the board. Set them down. They were very focused. The goal was, you know, we go out, we're going to get them off the field first, and then we're going to go down and score. And then we're going to score again and keep playing great defense. And it was a tremendous effort, right, by our guys. We held them to 37 yards of offense in that second half and, you know, gave up 274 in the first half, which is more than we give up per game on average. So a couple defensive line tweaks by Coach Hott and then a couple blocking changes there by Coach Neff at the half. And special teams was solid all night, and, you know, we were able to just kind of win that thing going away. And, you know, I've been around coaching football for almost two decades, and, you know, I haven't seen them really go that way a lot. But when you have a group of guys that are talented and they have belief, you know, Coach Hawk, one of the things he told them in halftime, he said, if you believe you can, you will. If you don't, you won't, you know. Mm-hmm. And it was pretty simple, but a lot of credit to our guys, coaching staff, just to buckle down and come away with a big win.
1: Yeah, and I know Angelo's got a ton of questions, but I got

0: one question in particular. Mike and I were talking about it. He said he could feel the tide change there right after the opening possession by North Marion in the second half. I really felt, and I said it on the air Friday night with Angelo, and I said that was the change of possession right there. I really felt like, and maybe it's something that they saw, maybe it was something, but I felt like North Marion came out in that second half. They took that opening kick, and I made the comment on the air and saying, I feel like they just wanted to run time off the clock. It seems like everything that they did in the first half was non-existent on that possession. They didn't try to throw the ball. They didn't really try to break any tackles or anything. I know you guys made a bunch of defensive changes, but to me, that possession right there changed the entire game because you guys got the big stop you needed. North Marion, you guys hadn't stopped all evening. Speak about that possession only, about how that – because like I said, I think that possession changed the entire tide of the game.
1: Well, in football, you know, first possession, offense, defense of the half is big time.
0: Right.
1: And we knew we got them off the field. We felt good because we had moved the ball a little bit in the first half, and we thought we could continue to move it. You know, they tried to run their base plays that they ran in the first half, which weren't successful. The adjustments took them out of what they wanted to do. They tried to throw the football. We intercepted it and got the ball back. So they did continue with their game plan. It's just, you know, our kids, again, first half, our defensive line, which we preached all week, do not get upfield. Do not get upfield against a zone team, because when you do, you open up running lanes. Well, second half, realigned a couple techniques of our inside guys, stayed along the line of scrimmage, and they had nowhere to go. There was no cutback. You know, you saw number one in the first half. He'd start here, then go back this the other direction. We didn't allow that. So that was big for us. You know, I'm not sure. You know, I've heard all that. You know, like North, you know, didn't play whatever, but that's baloney. Our kids came out and earned that, did a great job getting them off the field. And then, you know, when it's 24-14 and, you know, the momentum Michael's talking about.
0: Oh, yeah.
1: You know, it was palpable. And when it was 24-14, I looked at somebody on the sideline. I said, we're going to win the football game because you could see the shift. You could see our guys rise up. You could see their shoulders drop, their eyes drop. You know, I've been on the other side of that. I know what it feels like.
0: Yeah.
1: And, you know, we were up 17 at Moorfield, found a way to lose the daggone thing. We were down 17 against North Marion, figured out a way to win it. And that's what happened. We won the game in the second half.
0: Well, Mike mentioned everything you just said. He said he could feel the turn on the sideline. He said he could visibly see the North Marion players change. And like I said, I know Angelo's got a bunch of stuff for you. I told him after the very first possession, too, I said, this is going to be a four-quarter game. Because, you know, North Marion went down, looked like, you know, and honestly, in that first half, they looked like the 72 Dolphins compared to you guys. And you guys totally flipped the script there in the second half. And I told him, I said, it's going to be a four-quarter game.
2: It's really interesting, something you just said, because I didn't hear, are people trying to discredit the win? Because the way that you said that, people are saying, oh, North Marion didn't do that.
1: It's what they do. Elkins isn't allowed to win big games. Okay, I just want you to know that. No offense to anybody out there, but people struggle with seeing Elkins win a big game, and they always want to say, well, what the other team didn't do, or they should have done this. And, yeah, I'm a little salty about that, but, you know, that's okay.
2: No, and here's the thing. Well, just because we've been talking about Mike and his observations on the sideline, which he had some amazing observations, like the sideline assistance by Mike this year has been amazing. One of the first things before we get to that halftime, because the halftime just made all the difference in the world, for – I'm coming into the game. I'm talking about right, like taking the field. There was about 90 seconds left before the opening kickoff, and the team was nowhere to be found. The North Marion was lined up on the kickoff, and we were ticking to about 60 seconds when you run through the banner, get the guys on the sideline, and right in the beginning of the game. I noticed in the first half a little bit of lack of energy. Did you do that on purpose to try to bring the emotion of energy into the game immediately like that?
1: No, it's that daggum video they play before the game, and sometimes they have stuff, and it slows things down. I hate it, right? You know, I like the video. I'm glad we have all that, but sometimes it lags it. They don't get it set right, and we got to be standing there waiting to run out in the field. So, you know, that's a little bit of a drag there, but nah, nothing intentional.
2: I do want to say, though, that was the biggest big game atmosphere that I felt in my 2.5 years here. I thought Ross, I thought Principal Labor, I thought everybody together helped make that feel like a big game. Like, I've seen big games before. You had the referees with the mics, you had the video board going, you had all the sounds. I just thought that was a big game, and it felt like one. And the reason why it was a big game is because, look, you've done a good job of not taking credit for it, so I'm not going to poke and prod you for you to take credit for it. You mentioned that Owen was the one that said it at halftime, that kind of got the guys emotionally going. You talked about the assistant coaches and what they noticed on film. You revealed a little bit that alignment on the defensive line helped keep the cutback lanes closed. Can you please dive in a little bit more? Because I'll get to the compliment after this question, but can you please share with us the dramatic shift in from the first half to second half? Because I do firmly, I'll get to the compliment after this question, but can you please share with us the dramatic shift in from the first half to second half? Because I do firmly believe it was the coaching alignments and decisions that played such a huge hand in that.
1: Yeah, like I said, I mean, it's not rocket science, right? The game of football is a simple game. You know, you do what you're taught, and you have a chance to be successful. You know, we knew we were as talented as North Marion. We weren't afraid of their talent. We knew they were a great football team, with all the respect in the world what Coach Hayes does and his program. But we believe in our guys and what they can do. So it literally, I know it's hard for people to understand how you can, you know, go 34-0 in the second half after being down 17. But it literally comes down to just adjustments and having kids, not just making the adjustments, but having kids that can execute the adjustments, you know. And I think that was a tip of the hat to our guys who they believe. I mean, again, you know, we weren't in the locker room fussing and carrying on, and nobody was yelling. Nobody was saying, come on, we got to get it going. There was no desperation. We were like, we're going to get them off the field, very composed. And then, you know, it was 24-14, and I let the clock go down at the end of the third quarter because we had the football, and I'm like, I felt good about where we were. I felt like we had some control of the game at that point. I felt emotionally we were in command. So, yeah, I mean, I'd love to have some super secret kind of like deal for you, but it was as basic as you can get.
2: You know, I'm a little bit of a football nerd. I like to know, like, hey, what coverage speed did you press guys up, or did you bring, you know, do those types of linemen? But just hearing like what you said, I think that people came out of that game with a fervor for Elkins football like I've never heard. I have a text here from someone that I believe is second only to you in terms of knowing the history of the program and caring about it. I quote, "That is the greatest win in the history of this program. That's some Tiger pride, Chad. What if he got those boys better be proud of themselves, because the second half was some of the greatest play that I have ever seen." That is not one person's sentiment. That's mine, who's only been here 2.5 years. Greatest performance I've seen in 2.5 years is that second half. I had people that moved out of town that are healthy nights that messaged me about that game. Can you just talk about a little bit of your now being able to separate yourself? You were excited, by the way, and that press guy, I love seeing all how that are healthy nights that messaged me about that game. Can you just talk about a little bit of your now being able to separate yourself? You were excited, by the way, and that press guy, I love seeing all emotions.
0: Yeah.
2: Can you take a step back?
0: Mom didn't say anything, did she?
1: No.
2: Okay.
1: Listen. You Jack put that phone or that microphone in front of my face 30 seconds after a win like that. Yeah, I'm going to be a little jacked up.
0: I was just making sure Mom didn't say anything.
1: No, Mom
0: yelled at you after last time.
1: Yeah, she did. But this time she said, okay, you were a little excited. You know? Actually, that emotion, we'll talk about that. But before we get to what you're talking about, the emotion, I had ex-players message me and share that soundbite with me and say, that's the coach where I remember that used to coach us years ago, with that emotion and that passion. And I had one kid say, I got a framed jersey on my wall, I want to throw it off and break it and put it on and go, you know. So, yeah, I mean, that's just the emotion of the game. It's a big win. And, you know, I guess you're asking from a historic standpoint, you know, the win. You know, I was part of the 03 team. I was the offensive coordinator that when we beat number 2 ranked University at Weimar on the Thursday night festival. That was a huge win for our program at that time. It really propelled us to an 8-win season. We won 8 in a row that year. And, you know, obviously the 2020 team that went down to Sissonville as a 16 seed and upset the number 1 seed that won the school's first ever playoff game. So, then, you know, there's been big games. And I don't like to take those away from other teams and other times. But, you know, for this season, that was a big win for us for sure.
2: Yeah, and it's just the fact, not even trying to compare it, because like you said, each win is special in its own ways. I've never asked you to, hey, put your win above everybody else. That's not what I'm asking. I guess it was just more, and it seems like you do, just that perspective of, you knew how big it was with the emotion that you had in it, but that step back and just seeing how big it was for the community.
1: Yeah.
2: And I think it's so special because I've said this before, and it was no demerit to anything, that like, hey, this might take a couple of years, and it didn't. I feel like, and I'll get to this in the next segment more, I feel like now with the bye week coming off the win like that, expectations. team be good. Yeah. Like, oh, Elkins should go 10-0 because, hey, we were okay last year. I think after what we saw in that second half and just continuing to go through adversity, this is a team that people are starting to believe can make the semifinals and even the state title game. I mean, that's where this is going.

0: don't want to spill beans right now, but that is something that I feel like that after this win, that there's a collective reality, not just want to be that type of team.
1: Well, I mean, you know, that's great, right? Like, everybody gets excited, and, you know, they saw that number two rating that comes out, and you know, I I'm excited for...
0: Whoa, we're number two right now?
2: Rating.
1: People see the point system, and they get confused. They don't know how it always works. So, they, you know, people get excited, and that's great. We want our people to be excited, you know, and it is great for our kids because they have earned that with their play on the field. By week, this week, we're going to drop from two, probably to three, four, somewhere in that range. And, you know, so, but the only thing that matters is what happens right at the end of the season. So, you know, we're very focused on Fairmont Senior. You know, this week is you know, we're light as far as, you know, contact goes, but we're very focused and mentally preparing for what Fairmont Senior does to put us in a situation like that. Listen, I was in the radio booth one time, right, and it was exciting. I could look ahead, and I didn't have to stay week to week, and that's all fun and fine and dandy. And, you know, Blackjack is always like, man, Nate, you're going to do this and that. And he's always like, no pressure. I'm like, look, Fairmont Senior is the only thing on our radar, because if it's anything but, the great win we had Friday night will quickly be forgotten, and we're going to have to figure out a way to pick up the pieces moving ahead. So it is week to week for us. It's a very, that's the focal point. And the great thing is, like I said, you know, veteran leadership, you know, what Owen did in the locker room, that's what the good teams do, right? It's internal leadership. Mike understands that a coach can only do so much. At some point, you got to turn a team over to itself. And if the team, when you turn it over to itself, can do those kinds of things and can have that kind of focus, then you have the chance to be a good football team. And you know, right now, I don't know, the jury's still out on, you know, we have three games to go. A long ways to the finish line, but you know, last week was a great win for this team.
2: Yeah, and we'll get back. We'll talk about Fairmont Senior when we come back after this segment. I know you got Coach Triplett. I know you got to go here in a little bit.
1: Sure.
2: You got to pick up gig
1: yep.
2: from something.
1: Yep.
2: I don't know what she's doing. Dance?
1: She's at a group.
2: MMA.
1: Yeah,
2: oh, okay.
1: Yeah, MMA, yes. She's on the pro tour right now. No.
2: But when we come back here after the 60-second break, we'll get with Coach Ware, and we'll talk about Fairmont Senior coming up. We'll be back here in 60 seconds on 98.9 WDNE.
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2: Welcome back to Fox Hops Brewery. I'm Mike DePasquale alongside Chad Ware and Angelo Carriero. And if we have any technical difficulties right now, we're working on it with Angelo's mic. We're trying to do the best we can. But, Coach, let's talk about that a little bit. I think your bye week comes at an opportune time for you guys. You know, honestly, first off, West Virginia is one of the few states that still gives high school kids a bye week. You know, Ohio, Pennsylvania, none of those, West Virginia, none of those states around us give kids a bye week. So we can talk about the importance of what you feel that is and not. I feel like they're high school kids. I know football's a different sport, but 10 weeks for 16 to 18-year-old kids, we could have done it. It's been no big deal. There was actually, I don't think there was much of a bye week.
1: There wasn't, there, no.
2: So we'll get that in a second. But you guys are playing a Fairmont Senior team who I don't know the history as well as you do. I know it's a team you guys have not beat in quite some time. It's a team on the road. They always play well at East Fairmont Stadium. Really well. It's hard to judge that Brook team. And then you guys come home to play Preston. How does this bye week actually set you guys up? Because you guys have been a relatively healthy team all year. How does this week work to get some of those guys who do have those nicks, bumps, bruises, get them healthy, maybe off their feet a little bit before you really start preparation Monday for the Polar Bears?
1: Yeah, I mean, last week we weren't healthy. Like, you know, it's not something we talk about a lot. I had three kids in treatment last week. We had two kids that didn't take a live snap all week. And another one that only practiced 2 days. So honestly, on Monday,

0: I thought we'd be without two very key starters, and the other one was very questionable. You know, when you start hearing things like probable, you know, along those lines, you don't know. So, yes, the bye week is huge for us right now. It is. It's different than other sports, I mean, because it is a violent game that we ask these kids to play. You know, I had one kid come up to me during the game, put his kind of helmet on my shoulder, say, "Coach, my knee is hurting so bad." And it's just one of those things where, you know, I just told him, I said, "Well, we know it's going to hurt all year, and you just need a little encouragement, you know, and to go back in and just get it done." And, you know, I think it's the one thing that makes me admire our kids, and every team goes through it, you know, and just kids that play football, because they do give up so much of their body to play a game, right? At the end of the day, it's a game. But it's a game they love, and so yeah, the bye week for us is coming at a good time. You know, we can get, you know, we're light all week. We condition, you know, we lift, and you know, we got our guys in treatment as well still, and just continue to get those injuries better. But you know what, they gutted it out, and I'm daggum proud of them.
1: Are those three players? Obviously, we're not going to mention any names due to all that other violations. We're not asking you to put out an injury report.
0: Right.
1: Are those guys closer to 100%? Now they're getting back to 100%.
0: Yeah, okay. Yeah. By the time we go to Fairmont on next Friday, they'll be back to full speed, which is good.
2: In a general question, is this the most opportune time to have a bye week? Is you're later in the season, you have your nicks and bumps, but now before you head into the final stretch of the season, possibly into the playoffs. Just from a general question, do you have like a specific week you really think the bye week is most effective, and is it this week?
0: Well, you know, we'd love to have it last week, right? You know, middle season. You know, last year our bye week was week 11, or 2024 was in week 11. So, you know, it was the week before playoffs started. Then we had to back up the playoffs, and we sat forever in practice, and that was horrible.
1: Was that the year with all the injunctions?
0: Yes,
1: and changes.
0: That was it. So, you know, but you want it mid-season, but, you know, you take them when you can get them. Some teams get them really early in the year, which I'd hate that, you know. So, you know, we'll take it. Week 8, you know, we still have 3 games to go, so it's a good time. We were able to kind of limp into it a little bit, which is okay, but the kids were able to make enough plays to somehow find a win last Friday. But, yeah, it's a good time for us right now.
2: My next question, you know, Fairmont's a week away. We got another show to where we can really preview Fairmont. Let's look at the team at this point in the bye week in terms of what has changed on, let's start with offense, from the first scrimmages to the first game to now. Can you share with us something that you said, I had this perception of this offense in week 1. This has changed, and now going forward, I'm going to incorporate X. I'm going to scale back Y. Can you share a little bit of that with us?
0: You know, I think as any season goes, you know, you have to add wrinkles, right? You have to add things because teams are very good at watching film. Teams are very good at getting your tendencies, and every team is going to stick with their tendencies, right? You're going to some extent, you're going to die with, you know, your boots on, you know, kind of thing. But you know, from the beginning to now, we've evolved the way I thought we would, you know. But really, it's more not on the field. It's more the off the field. You know, this team is very close. And I think that's, you know, we've got guys that are caring for one another. We've got guys who don't care who's necessarily scoring the touchdowns, who's gaining the yards, who's making the tackles, who's getting the picture in the paper. We've just got a group of guys that are playing for one another. And at the beginning of the season, you know, 2024, we walked in and the culture was not very good. So, you know, you had to kind of teach guys how to care for one another in a bigger sense. And last year we evolved a little bit more, but we weren't really where we wanted to be from the standpoint of really pulling for each other the way I'd like to see it. And this year, you know, it's a modeled behavior now, and you really see our older guys showing younger guys, you know, what it looks like to kind of, you know, that fist kind of mentality where everybody's together. And those are the things that I like to see, right? I knew we were veteran enough to where we could add a wrinkle here, improve here, improve there, but it is more the closeness of the team that I think I like what I see in practice, what I see off the field. You know, last night the guys got together and they went to support the soccer teams playing at home. So those are the things that I like to see, and that's really what I'm most proud of.
2: Oh, Coach, I mean, he'll give me an answer. This is why I'm going to try to get one other thing out of you this way. So going into the season, I would say, here's what I know. I know Seth Robinson is a fantastic running back. I know that he's a bulldog. He's not going to go down easily. I know that. I know the offensive line can block their tails off. I know that for a fact. I know Elias is flippier than an artichoke in a, or an anchovy in a can. I know that. I didn't know if we had a superstar.
0: Mm-hmm.
2: I think Jaden Hatfield is a superstar. I didn't know if we'd have a passing game.

0: I think over the last couple of weeks, we've proven that this team could become a passing game, and no one would bat an eye, even though I know that's not what it's going to be. And I didn't know if we had a number one receiver, and I got to tell you, Xavier Workman and how he's blossomed with this open passing game has impressed me for even more. So as Angelo, and you can ask Mike, I'm up in the box like, we got it all. And we got everything. I'm so happy. Tell me, like, okay, Angelo, scale it back. These are a couple of things that I see that going forward, it's not all just pleasantry and roses.
1: No, listen. Number one, Jaden Hatfield will be the first one to give credit to his O-line, right? So Jay's not bigger than the team, right? And Seth is just a brute out there. You know, Seth can catch it. He can run it. He plays DN. I don't know if y'all saw him Friday night, but, you know, they had the big 300-plus pounder at tackle. They had to switch a new guy over to him because they're having trouble. So Seth just benched him, put his hands up, and ran him into the quarterback. Like, those are the plays. You talk about North Marion struggling in the second half. Those are the plays, right? So, and Zay's a dog, right? I mean, he pancakes guys at that split-end position because he's just fierce. He's a competitor, you know. And one of the coldest plays I think I've ever seen from a split-end Friday night, he goes out, he pancakes the DB, and the play just goes by him, and Zay just kind of stands there. That's cold, right? I mean, Zay's got that mentality in him, and it's hard to turn that off in him. But, you know, and then Sy, obviously, you know, the goal is that we throw 7 to 10 times. We keep them honest and keep them off balance. You know, he's pretty accurate. He's 4-7, you know, Friday night. Hit Seth with a couple, hit Zay with a couple, and, you know, we're able to attack the middle of the field a little bit this year. Then we couldn't do that the last couple of years, you know. Sy, we booted out on a big situation, moving the chains. He boots, gets inside a guy, dives, gets the first down. So, you know, superstar. I don't think we have one guy that I would ever rate above others. I think we got a bunch of guys who understand their roles and play very well together. Angelo, they're just a bunch of kids who care for one another. And I'm seeing it. Our line. I'll tell you what. I'll give you one. Okay, this year coming in, our tackles and our tight end. Right, you know, Caleb, Aiden, Vaz, and Cam Lambert, Caleb Plum. And those kids have performed remarkably well. Those were the question marks coming in. Cam, first year playing for us, he's developed 6'6", 280. He's got all the tools that would make a college coach look at him and go, I'm going to salivate here. He's improved week in and week out. Baz has a motor. When he pulls the trap and kick, I mean, you hear it, like, right? So he's hungry when he gets to the point of attack. And Caleb Plum, you had him here last week. He doesn't start to say anything, right? He's very quiet.
2: He tried to get something out of him. I couldn't get anything.
1: He's like a freaking ninja, right? He's not going to say anything, but, man, he just does his job, and I'm super proud. So, Darryl, I'll give you that. Those three kids, those are the ones I wanted to see, and they have performed very, very well for us.
2: Well, Coach, we know you got to go. You got dad duty to take care of tonight, which is always important.
1: It is.
2: You know, I get to do dad duty on Friday night. Bye week works out well for us. Target Valley's doing senior night. Senior night Friday night, so I get to do that Friday night. Obviously, I get dad duty every Friday night, too, watching my boy cheer for the Tigers.
1: Well, let me tell you something, too, about Tigers Valley and Coach Bennett. I know you're going to have him on here in a little bit. He's doing a great job at Tigers Valley, you know, and his kids are playing, and they've been so competitive this year. And I know they got a couple touchdown losses here and there. One score game, just a little bit over the hump, But, man, Coach Bennett, he's a class guy, and what he's doing up there is tremendous. And those kids, they're going to find a way to get it done soon.
2: Yeah, you mentioned it. You know, this is a Tigers Valley team. We'll talk to Coach Bennett about it. Yeah. Could easily be 7 games into the season. They could be 4-3, yeah. 5-2. You know, ball bounces a little bit. You know what it's like?
1: Yeah.
2: Ball bounces a little bit differently for you guys up in Moorefield. We're talking about a 7-0 Elkton Tigers team,
1: right.
2: Not a 6-1 Elkton Tigers
1: yep.
2: team. But, Coach, we'll let you get to it. When we come back, we're going to have Coach Triplett. I know you put him on a timer. He's probably going to talk way more than Dyer.
1: You better get a buzzer up here, too.
2: Dyer doesn't shut up on the baseball field.
1: I just
2: want you to know, Dyer does not shut up on the baseball field. And he also likes to question strike call.
1: Oh, does he?
2: He does like to question.
1: Oh, we have to talk to him about that then.
2: Well, don't worry. I've already talked to him. I've already talked to him about it.
1: Lean on him here today. Lean on him.
2: Well, Coach, we appreciate everything. We'll be back here in 60 seconds with Coach Triplett and Dyer Barger.
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2: In the middle, welcome back to the show here on Fox Hops Brewery. I'm Mike Costello. I'm going to be alongside right now Byron Barger, kicker, punter, one of the Auburn Tigers, Coach Triplett. And I want to talk with Coach Triplett. Coach said you're on a timer. He said you can talk a lot. I know you can talk a lot in the small conversations you and I had. But go ahead, talk about your special teams. You've done a great job. Soccer player into an excellent kicker. I tell Angela every time he puts his foot in the leather on the kickoff, he's probably going in the end zone. Let's talk a little bit about him specifically. Talk about his progress with him and what you've done.
5: Well, we've been blessed since I joined Chad's staff in 2024. We've been blessed with soccer players coming out to kick. So back in 24, we had Lucas D'Angelo, who did a great job for us. But then, I guess it was during a field goal kicking competition back in 24 when Dyer, as a freshman, competed. I didn't actually see it, but I heard about this Barger kid. Who came out and competed, and I learned during the 2024 season that D'Angelo's successor may have actually just raised his head. That's right. So we were lucky for that. We were lucky that worked out for us. And last year, Dyer was, I think football may have been an afterthought because Dyer was actively engaged in golf and soccer. Then I think eventually he decided to join the football team. So his hair was on fire for the entire fall season, you know, competing in and competing at a high level in three sports, but we were lucky to have him.
2: Which I want to ask you, I know you're a baseball player. You and I know each other pretty well from the baseball field. Kicking and playing baseball, I think they don't seem similar, but they are.
5: Yeah, definitely.
2: You go out and you kick, and then you got to sit, and you got to wait, and you got to wait for this one. You got to wait, maybe.
6: Yeah, I definitely think baseball's prepared me for kicking, definitely mentally, because like you said, you kick a ball, you know it's not a good kick. You know you're going to miss every now and again. So, and baseball, it's the same way. You take a ground ball between the legs. All you can do is just keep your head up and go for the next play or the next kick, and that's really how I view it. Because I thought the other night I missed a PAT, and I just went back out there and kept my head up and kicked the next one.
2: Well, I've noticed that when you kick that, you're straight from the kicking head.
6: I just want to fix my mistake as soon as possible because you don't want to repeat the same mistake twice. So after a miss, I just don't dwell on the bad. I dwell on what I can fix and what changes need to be made so it doesn't happen.
2: I'd like to talk about one of these, but I'd like to see what difference on the punt. How does he do punt the ball?
5: Well, we've punted 11 times this year. And so that's what, 1.5?
6: Well, not a lot have been at home.
5: Okay. but as far as punting, I mean, Dyer really picked up punting in July.
6: Okay. Mm-hmm.
5: Punting in July. And so he

0: He's picked it up. He's gotten confident with it, and when he did, I don't think he would have imagined that his first punt of the year would have been out of the back of the end zone or in the back of the end zone against Lincoln. But he told me after that kick, muscle memory just took over, mm-hmm. and he punted about 37 yards out of his end zone, which was a heck of a way to start. So we've really had to work on punt protection mm-hmm. this year, and things that Dyer can do to help out his punt coverage and punt protection team. One thing he's done most recently is really sped up his operation time. And
1: Well, there is so much technique that comes into kicking, you would have a clue. And kicking a soccer ball is so different. I started kicking a football on a 2-inch block, so it was like sticking off of the ground just so I could get some air under it. But I just kept practicing, and the more you get your foot on the ball, the more consistent you become and the better the ball flight is. So I worked my way down to a 1/2-inch block instead of a 2-inch, which I started with, and it's definitely an adjustment, but more repetition just makes it go a lot easier, smoother. So the days we had off, we were kicking. I kick a lot with my dad. That's how we hang out. We go kick. I went and visited some camps over the summer, some college camps. And this previous winter, I went to a Coles professional camp where they rank you, and you just get more experience, more exposure, more time to train, and like the other kickers there are incredible. So you just pick stuff up and you use that when you practice. And and when it was too cold out, we would go into the cages we use for baseball. You know, we would just find anything we could use just to get, like I said, our foot on the ball.
0: How lucky would that be?
1: Huh?
0: That Dyer would be the one picked,
1: It's funny you mention that because we do too, and we're always like, "Well, Dyer, you could win $200,000 or $1 million or whatever it is if you got picked." And I was like, "What I would give to be the lucky guy." Yeah, missed the first one on purpose. Yeah,
0: and raised the stakes.
2: So I want to talk to you real quick. Coach mentioned Tom Rodney.
1: Yeah.
2: You came over here to Are you guys looking right now to the tight end group? If I walk into the cafeteria at lunch and open time, I'm going to be able to get you got two there, you got two doing your own thing at lunch, you got really taking a Tom Rodney to the next level with all the way out there.
1: Yeah, we're brothers. When we're at the practice field, when we're at games, we're a tight-knit group. At lunch, you know, you sit with your friends. I sit with a few football guys, but we're not all at one table, you know. Outside of school, we hang out often. We're really blessed to have a lot of opportunities to hang out when we have, like, family dinners or team dinners. We call them family dinners. Just call ourselves a family. But, yeah, I say we spend a good amount of time together.
0: We spend a lot of time after practice when my son George is in town and is available. He will actually be kind of a kickoff jugs machine where he just, you know, where he does a lot of reps and kicks the guys. And we've moved some personnel around in the last couple of weeks. At Grafton, we struggled, you know, you'll recall. And so after Grafton, we made some changes and

0: Yeah, they say that every time. They just don't like, you know, they like to be able to just be like, all right, nice. I don't have to go up there and tackle anyone because I'm already exhausted. So they're always coming up to me and saying, man, just put this one in the end zone for me. So I'm like, yeah, I'll try. And, like, most of the time I do, but some of the times I don't. I still try and get up there and get in some of the action.
1: Are you prepared if the returner gets fired?
0: Oh, always. Yeah, I look at my chops seeing the returner come at me. I've got a few tackles on this season.
2: Yeah.
1: All right, well, I appreciate you coming in. We got Coach Brennan. I wish you guys had a good outing. I don't really want to see
0: you
1: anymore. I just know that there's more in
0: there. Yes, sir.
1: I prefer not to. I like it.
2: Thank you very much.
3: Good job.
4: Thank you.
3: Here he was.
1: Out of all the kids, I think you were.
2: I think he was.
4: Really?
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1: Welcome back to the Coach's Corner. I'm Mike Castle alongside Angelo Terriero. And this segment, we got head coach Jay Bennett from the Tiger Valley Bulldogs. Coach, first off, I know that you and Coach Ware have a good relationship. You said a lot of kind words about what you're doing with the program. You know, we don't get a lot of that in the profession. Other coaches talking about it. How did that feel coming from someone who you may even look up to? Remember, I mean, you guys worked together in the offseason. You brought some guys directly up. How does that feel for you as a mentor looking up to him?
8: I feel it's still amazing. I mean, Coach Ware is doing really good stuff down here. I mean, he's got great buy-in with the kids, great buy-in with the community, and hearing him give me praise at all is an amazing feeling. I'm so proud of him pulling out a huge win Friday. Yeah, that was great to see.
9: Yeah, it was a big win for the Bulldogs, not the Bulldogs, Tigers on Friday night against North Marion. You guys had a game Friday night that it a lot of people don't realize. You know, you guys went in. You guys played a very, very tough East Hardy team, one of the teams in single A that a lot of people believe that that's going to be a team that comes out, plays, could play for the state championship. You know, you always got to look out for Wheeling Central in class single A because, let's be honest, Wheeling Central probably shouldn't be a single A ball club. But, you know, talk a little bit about Friday night going into that game and knowing that you guys really had a tough uphill to battle climb there.
8: Well, I mean, it started with the Richwood game. I wasn't here last week, but
9: yeah.
8: But the Richwood game, we had some pretty severe injuries. Zeb Felton's up for the season now. He hurt his knee again. And then Liam Moyer, he hurt his ankle during the Richwood game. And that kind of, like, stopped our momentum there. We were moving the ball pretty well. And then our center goes out, and our tight end goes out. And then I had to shift everything around on the line.
9: Yeah, Angelo and I tried to listen to the end of the Richwood game. Was it Richwood game or maybe the week before? We tried to listen. We went up to Grafton. We tried to listen to the end of the game. Couldn't pick it up. I think it might have been Richwood was away, right?
8: Yeah.
9: Yeah, we tried to pick that up, and we tried to hear the end of it. I know you guys had the ball near the end of the ball game, and they were calling timeouts and everything. But, you know, when you play a team like East Hardy, not that you can get them off your schedule. Now this year, as Coach mentioned, you guys have multiple losses by one score, one and a half scores, you know, two scores really in football. But what have you guys been able to take? Because now you're into the back end of the schedule.

0: honest, and you got the Land County, Virginia.
1: Yeah.
0: You guys got three games here coming up. Clay Battelle is not as good as they have been in years past. Tucker County struggled with them. They beat Tucker County. Or no, Tucker won that game up in overtime. So you guys got three games here. You could finish out the season 3-7 on a positive note. What can you guys take from the first seven games, knowing that you were in all the games with the exception of Pendleton and East Hardy? What can you take going into this Clay Battelle team and knowing that, hey, they got to be ready to play Friday night too?
1: We just keep preaching to the kids. We're probably the best winless team right now out there. We have a lot of skill on the team. We have a lot of talent, and like our defense has been showing up and playing amazing. Our offense is finally starting to move the ball a little bit. If we could stay away from injuries, that's what I was saying about the Richwood game. Like, we had injuries going to that, then got even more going to the East Hardy, and that's we're down a little bit this week, but we're trying to get our backups like up to speed. A lot of them stepped up pretty big for us in the last couple games. Keep our head up, keep moving. I mean, that's what we keep preaching to them.
0: So, you know, Friday night, senior night. You guys got senior night Friday. You know, Angelo and I don't get a chance to really watch your games, so we struggle with some questions. You got six seniors, I think, on the team this year. Why don't you go talk a little bit about
1: nine seniors.
0: Why don't you go ahead, talk about those seniors a little bit. Go ahead. I don't care who you want to start with, but talk a little bit about those seniors since, you know, Friday night really is their night.
1: I'll talk about court first. I mean, this kid putting work in the weight room. He's at everything, and fundraisers he's at. He's at all the flex practices. This kid puts in work constantly. He's one of our main mics. I want to say he's 20 tackles away from breaking the 100 mark.
0: Tackles,
1: yeah.
0: For the season?
1: For the season. He's got,
0: nice.
1: I think he's got like 81 right now. This kid's dedicated, works hard, takes everything really serious. So he doesn't, and then he's a goofball. But, I mean, he's really starts to practice all the time.
0: That's just being a 17-year-old boy, yeah. Right?
1: And then you got Elijah Stanley. He stepped up as a quarterback at this season. He's gone along as a leader. He can control the offense. This kid puts in work in multiple sports. You'll see him a lot in basketball, too. And then in the track, kid can fly. He's got a cannon. He did great. And Zed has missed. He went out for the Richwood game in the first quarter. He's second on our team for tackles. He likes to talk a lot, but, man, he flies around on defense, and he brings the pain. It's going to hurt not having him the rest of the season. Then you got Bryant. His kid set the piece for us on offense and defense on the line. He's one of our main pulling guards. He stepped up huge as a defensive end this year. And that was new for him, but he did an excellent job. Then you got the Taylor twins. They're also a huge part of our line. It's nice having them there because they give us depth on the line, which, you know, the line gets banged up a lot. Alex has come back this week. He's been battling an ankle injury or a shin injury for the last 3 weeks. Who else we got? You got Adam Woods. He's coming back this week, too. He missed last week. He hurt the side of his leg. Actually, Adam and Noah both, they're big playmakers. They're both coming back from an injury. Noah hurt his arm. Woods hurt his leg. Woods can fly. He's crazy fast. We're working on ways to get him the ball more. But he had a huge run in Richwood. And, you know, he went from 160 last year to 190 this year.
0: Yeah.
1: And he started working for the sanitation department. So he's lifting all the trash. I'm like, that's what would happen if you lifted weights. And he ran a kid over. And I'm like, that's what it looks like to run the ball to 185 finally.
0: Yeah.
1: Noah, I mean, he stepped up huge in defense and offense for us. I mean, he was a great outside backer last year and this year. He's stepped the ball for us, too. And then Preston, we got him back, 2 weeks ago?
0: Yeah, I think he played in the Richwood game,
1: Yeah, played in the Richwood game. He's crazy good safety. The kid can fly. He runs like a 4.5, 4.6.
0: I coached him, and he's a kid, and maybe you can speak to this a little bit more than I can. Preston's a kid I don't think who truly understands how athletic he is.
1: He does not. And he's starting to find confidence before he got hurt. I mean, he crazy good hands. He always gets the ball at the high point. I just want to throw jump balls to him. Cause, I mean,
0: yeah.
1: I was talking to him the other day. I was like, what are you, like 6'1", 6'2"? He's like, 5'11". I'm like, man, you could jump through the roof.
0: Quick story on him. His freshman year, Coach Wamsley pulled him up to go play some travel summer basketball. I think it was his freshman year. It might have been a sophomore year. Either way, he pulled him up and went and played four basketball games in the summer league with that. Came back and threw a no-hitter in a Babe Ruth game that night. I mean, the kid has no idea what kind of athlete he is right now.
1: He's a lefty, too. It's like baseball.
0: Yeah.
1: But man, he's nonstop active all the time. Him and Elijah both, and Leland RBS too. Like, they play basketball 24/7, and then turn around right in the football, right in the track, right in the baseball. Like, they are all really good athletes.
0: So you guys again, not having the season you guys would like, and you know, I've been there as a coach. You get into a position where you guys are to the point now, you're 0-7. You got one more game in the bye week. Mm-hmm. Have you and your coaching staff gotten together and said, hey, you know, obviously we're not going to meet any goals we had this year. You're not going to make the playoffs probably. Although 3-7 could get you in single A if you guys get the right fit with your strength of schedule. Because, you know, you guys have the strength of schedule with the ratings. You, like you said, you guys are winless. But a couple weeks ago, you guys were 0-5, I think, and still getting other votes in the Metro News poll. You know, with the rating system, you guys are winless, but you're like fifth from the bottom. So, like, one win projects you guys up 3 or 4 spots because of the strength of schedule that you guys play. But have you guys as a coaching staff gotten to the point where you got to say, hey, we're to the point in the season where I love some of these upperclassmen, but they're just not playing hard, they're not doing what they want to do, where you start putting those younger guys in because, hey, we got to start preparing for next year, or are you guys just going to say we're going to live with what we got and finish out the season?
1: Well, we had a couple, like, off-schedule JV games scheduled up until the Richwood game. We started talking about starting to cancel them. We got to play a JV-Webster game last Monday, and we were going to play them again this coming Monday. And we had 4 or 5 injured in Richwood, and then East Hardy, we had 4 or 5 more injured, and we're like, all right, we can't play any more JV games because a lot of these JV guys are getting reps now in varsity. I mean,
0: I know it's hard to do.
1: Yeah, I was like, we're so thin right
0: now. I've had to do it. You love your seniors, but at some point in time, too, you got to look and go, you know, these seniors who maybe aren't playing hard, maybe aren't coming out and doing the things they are, maybe walking through the motions, because seniors get that way.
1: Yeah.
0: But let's just be honest. They get to that point where, like, hey, we're 0-7. We're not going to do anything. We're just going to walk through the motions. You know, at some point in time, you got to say, hey, you know what? That kid's not doing anything, but that freshman, he's going to be here for the next 4 years. Let's throw him in and see what he can do. But I don't know if there's any conversations you guys know that. And maybe you don't want to put that on the air because maybe the kids are listening. I get it. But, you know, let's just flip the switch here. You guys got Clay Battelle coming in Friday night. I think they're 4-3. What do you know about the CBs, and what can you do to counteract them? Because I think they were supposed to be on the schedule last year, and then somehow something happened, and they weren't.
1: I know they started off pretty rough, but they played, like, Cameron, I think, first game.
0: Mm-hmm.
1: You know, they lost, I think, 12 seniors last year.
0: This guy brings his food over. He doesn't even wait for us to eat.
1: They lost, like, 12 seniors last year. So their first game was pretty rough. It looked like they were trying to figure some stuff out. It looks like they figured it out. They got their center in there, snapping the ball pretty well now. I think they moved their quarterback around. Like, I think now maybe their running back's their quarterback. He's got a strong arm. He's not super accurate. But he totes the ball a lot, and their running back's pretty decent. Their line's, I'd say, the same size, if not smaller, than our line. They got a couple of speed linemen, too. They're not afraid to just bring the house.
0: Defensively?
1: Yeah. I mean, there's a couple plays that we've seen in a few different games where they just man up the receivers, leave one safety back, and just bring everybody else.
0: Mm-hmm. Can your guys take any confidence from how well they played Tucker County and knowing that there was a Tucker County team that they struggled with? Have you guys discussed that with them?
1: Yeah, we've talked about that. They lost to Tucker in overtime, and that's a Tucker team that we should have beat.
0: Mm-hmm.
1: I mean, it should be 10. We should be a lot of teams, but that's why we're trying to keep the confidence high. Like, you played a lot tougher teams. We just got to show up. We show up, and we do our job, we should win. And that's what we keep preaching to them. We show up, we play ball. Do our job, especially defensively, because they do cut it back a lot. And if our guys stay home instead of over platooning, like, we should be able to cut off those cutbacks. And that's where a lot of their points came from, huge busted plays. Like, they beat Valley and Richwood, and I think they had 2 pick sixes on both of them and a fumble for 6. I mean, they scored off big busted plays defensively, but offensively, I mean, I think Richwood had 3 picks against them. And then they're not afraid to keep throwing there. They threw the first 2 drives on Richwood. They threw 2 picks and went down and kept throwing.
0: You mentioned the fumble recovery and stuff as we're listening to it pour down rain here in Fox Top Brewery. Have you guys, the weather's Friday night is supposed to be craptastic. Let's face it, it's supposed to be rainy, cold. You know, I think it's supposed to be like 71 at noon. I think by game time it's supposed to be like in the mid-40s, right? Yeah. Half an inch of rain. Are you guys working on wet ball drills this week and protection of that to get ready for Friday night?
1: We've been under center all week. And that's one thing we keep preaching. Like, hey, ball control is going to be everything in this game. It's going to be hard to throw the ball, which we kind of struggle throwing the ball anyway. So that's kind of worked out in our favor a little bit. But, yeah, we're not in gun. We're just staying under center all the time. We've worked on, like, footback stuff. We've worked on off stuff. Just a little bit of misdirection in the backfield, but with maintaining ball control. Has been the main focus.
0: How? I mean, you mentioned you got a couple injuries last week at East Hardy, a couple injuries 2 weeks ago at Richwood. Where are you guys at with those guys being able to come back? Obviously, you don't want to mention any names or anything once they got injured, but are any of those guys that got injured, you said Zeb's out for the year already, but any of those guys that got injured in those 2 weeks, are they going to be able to come back and play Friday night? Hopefully.
1: Two of them are.
0: Okay. We got a couple guys that are going to be able to come back and play Friday night. So that, again, you don't have to mention any names. You know, one thing I always found, and this is your second year as being a head coach in charge of the whole program, you and I have had conversations off the air of not realizing how much you're actually in charge of as a head coach. You know, you got senior night Friday night. I always hated senior night. I hated homecoming. I hated anything as a head coach that could possibly distract my girls, because I was the head girls coach with my guys when baseball season was rolling around. Have you guys mentioned to the players that, hey, you just got to go out and play like it's just another game? Or have you guys just tried to just stay focused on Clay Battelle? Because players talk. You know, I know they're talking. Their moms are talking. Everybody's talking about senior night, senior night, senior night. You got this, balloons, and all this other stuff going on. How do you guys handle that as a coaching staff?
1: Honestly, we haven't really talked about that much. And, like, the players don't seem to be that distracted by it right now. I mean, they're a little bit fired up at a senior night, but, like, they're not like, oh, when are we doing this? When are we doing that? They're just like, hey, it's senior night. We gotta like show up because they want to win just like the rest of us do. And I think it's almost energized them more at practice and got them kind of locked in.
0: Well, yeah, and I coached the girls for the most part. In baseball, we didn't do much for senior night. We went out, shook hands, hey, great, good job. Let's go play a baseball game. You know, girls always seem to want to know, well, what are we wearing? What's mom and dad wearing? We got to get gifts raised. You guys don't do that kind of stuff. No. We don't care. Hey, it's senior night. Let's go out and play a football game and get a win and get home. We want to remember that senior night game for getting a win on it.
1: Yeah.
0: So, you know, that's something that you guys are going to do a good job of getting them focused on Friday night.
1: One thing too early, too, that it's kind of catching them off guard because it's like we have our last home game.
0: It's Pocahontas County, right?
1: This is it. This is our last home game.
0: Oh, is it? Okay.
1: And then it's a bye week and then two away games.
0: Oh, okay. I thought Pocahontas County was a home game this year, but it's away. I'm excited. I get to come Friday night. Maybe Andrew will be bored. He'll come up with me. Come up, watch the game Friday night. I'm excited to come up, watch the Bulldogs.
1: Bring a jacket.
0: Bring your rain gear, bring a poncho, bring some mud shoes, you know, who knows, he may throw me down on the sideline and everything Friday night, so, you know, we got that going for us. Well, Coach, I appreciate it, hopefully next week when we talk to you, you guys will be 1-7, you guys got the bye week coming in, and then you got the big rivalry game against Pocahontas, which we always want to win that game for the Bulldogs, so, tonight I want to thank everybody here at Fox Top Brewery. It is Wing Wednesday. If you're driving along the 5 lane and you're hungry and it's pouring down rain, come on in, stop in. Get the drumsticks. Angelo, if you're watching on the live stream, he's got, looks like a chicken salad, some French fries. He's wafting the smell at us. For those of you that can't see the live stream, making us all jealous. You know, this Friday, though, Tigers are off. So if you're not, obviously you're not going to tune in to 98.9 WDNE and have to listen to me and Angelo ramble, but tune in to 94.7 WELK. 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I forgot his name for a second. 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Listen to Brian Bobby and Jeff Rogers. Yeah, Jeff Rogers. Tyler Rogers. I'm sorry. Tyler's his son. Listen to them. Listen to the Colts in action on Friday nights. And I also want to thank Mel for getting us the sponsors. 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I want to thank Megan and DJ back at the station for producing tonight, and let's get us out to the Colts Corral with Coach Brian Bobby, or with Coach Rick, Coach Mayle, and Brian Bobby on the Colts Corral here on 98.9 WDNE.
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